0: This is W247CY Baraboo and WRDB Reedsburg.
1: President Trump says, quote, "We'll see what happens with Iran," end quote, as peace talks appear to remain stalled. He says, though, there is a red line, and he's serious about it.
2: "We don't play games. They're not going to have a nuclear weapon."
1: Before departing the White House for his state visit to China, Trump told reporters the U.S. will only make a good deal with Iran that benefits the American people. He's not playing.
2: "We'll win it peacefully or otherwise. Their Navy's gone. Their Air Force is gone. Every single element of their war machine is gone."
1: The president says his team is discussing Iran on this long flight to China. Alligator Alcatraz is soon shutting down. According to multiple reports, vendors hired to operate the immigration detention facility in South Florida's Everglades have been told by government officials that the facility will soon close.

0: attractive. Among the concerns eBay cited included the uncertainty regarding the video game retailer's financing proposal. GameStop had said it had a $20 billion financing commitment along with $9 billion in cash, leaving a big funding gap. Cohen previously told CNBC he was ready to take his offer directly to shareholders if eBay rejected the proposal. I'm Matt Mattinson.
1: The wild weather continues. Several regions of the U.S. are set to be gripped by a powerful weather system this week. The Pacific Northwest could get drenched by rounds of light to moderate rain until the end of the week. Meanwhile, a round of severe storms that could bring damaging hail and winds may impact residents of the Northeast and Mid-Atlantic regions. I'm Jim Roop.
2: Partly cloudy skies, temperature falling to the mid-40s, northwest winds 10 to 15, gusting to 30 miles per hour. Wednesday, variable cloudiness, windy 64. Wednesday night, clear 38. Thursday, sunny 70. Thursday night, rain at times, 49. Friday, some showers, breezy, 80. Friday night, mostly clear, 53. And for Saturday, sunny, 82.

0: from the Fox Sports Studios in Los Angeles. Here's Steve DeSager.
1: The San Antonio Spurs lead their NBA playoff second round series 3-2 after beating Minnesota 126-97. Victor Wembanyama with 27 points, 17 rebounds. The game was tied in the third quarter. Game 6 is Friday at Minnesota. Daryl Morey is out as 76ers team president. In the WNBA expansion, Portland won its first game 98-96 over New York on a putback at the buzzer. In the NHL playoffs late game, Vegas won in overtime against Anaheim 3-2 to go up 3-2 in the series. And in another second rounder, Buffalo even things at 2 games apiece, winning at Montreal 3-2. In late night baseball, the Giants handed the rival Dodgers a fourth straight loss 6-2. Milwaukee won its fifth straight, beating San Diego 6-4. In 10 innings, Tampa Bay a 7-6 winner at the Toronto Blue Jays.
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3: Partly cloudy skies, temperature falling to the mid-40s, northwest winds 10 to 15, gusting to 30 miles per hour. Wednesday, variable cloudiness, windy 64. Wednesday night, clear 38. Thursday, sunny 70. Thursday night, rain at times, 49. Friday, some showers, breezy, 80. Friday night, mostly clear, 53. And for Saturday, sunny, 82.

0: This is W247 CY Baraboo and WRDB Reedsburg, a locally owned Magnum Media station.
1: President Trump says, quote, we'll see what happens with Iran as peace talks appear to have come to a halt. Before departing the White House for his state visit to China, Trump told reporters the U.S. will only make a good deal with Iran if it benefits the American people. On Monday, Trump said the ceasefire is on

0: is projected to be the Democratic nominee. Burbank, though, is expected to drop out of the race and throw her support behind independent Dan Osborne. Meanwhile, in West Virginia, Republican Senator Shelley Moore Capito is projected to win her primary and will face Democrat Rachel Anderson in the general election. The World Health Organization says there are no signs of the start of a larger hantavirus outbreak. The WHO said there have been 11 cases reported, with 9 of those being confirmed so far. All of the cases are among the passengers and crew of the hantavirus-infected cruise ship, where 3 people died. 16 Americans who were on the cruise are now in quarantine in Nebraska, while 2 others are in Atlanta. Health officials have said the risk to the public remains quite low. NBA player Brandon Clark is dead at the age of 29. He was first-round pick out of Gonzaga in 2019, playing his entire 7-year career with the Memphis Grizzlies. He was found dead from a possible drug overdose Monday at a home in Los Angeles, with narcotics found at the scene. Clark was recently arrested in Arkansas on suspicion of speeding and possession of a controlled substance. The Grizzlies said in a statement that they're heartbroken by the tragic loss of Clark. I'm Tammy Trujillo.
1: Partly cloudy skies, temperature falling to the mid-40s, northwest winds 10 to 15, gusting to 30 miles per hour. Wednesday, variable cloudiness, windy 64. Wednesday night, clear 38. Thursday, sunny 70. Thursday night, rain at times, 49. Friday, some showers, breezy, 80. Friday night, mostly clear, 53. And for Saturday, sunny, 82.

0: out as 76ers team president. In the WNBA, expansion Portland won its first game, 98-96 over New York on a putback at the buzzer. In the NHL playoffs late game, Vegas won in overtime against Anaheim 3-2 to go up 3-2 in the series. And in another second rounder, Buffalo evened things at 2 games apiece, winning at Montreal 3-2. In late night baseball, the Giants handed the rival Dodgers a fourth straight loss 6-2. Milwaukee won its fifth straight, beating San Diego 6-4. In 10 innings, Tampa Bay a 7-6 winner at the Toronto Blue Jays.
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2: Partly cloudy skies, temperature falling to the mid-40s, northwest winds 10 to 15, gusting to 30 miles per hour. Wednesday, variable cloudiness, windy 64. Wednesday night, clear 38. Thursday, sunny 70. Thursday night, rain at times, 49. Friday, some showers, breezy, 80. Friday night, mostly clear, 53. And for Saturday, sunny, 82.

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This really blew my mind, the fact that me, an overfed, long-haired, leaping gnome, should be the star of a Hollywood movie.

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She poured some of the wine from bottle into

0: This is W247CY Baraboo and WRDB Reedsburg.
1: President Trump says, quote, "We'll see what happens with Iran as peace talks appear to have ground to a halt." Before departing the White House for his state visit to China, Trump told reporters the U.S. will only make a good deal with Iran that benefits the American people. Trump warned the ceasefire is on life support after he dismissed Iran's latest counterproposal to end the months-long war as garbage. Voters in Nebraska and West Virginia have decided who will be on the ballot in November. In Nebraska, voters cast ballots in a number of races, including for an open U.S. Senate seat, all three U.S. House districts, and for governor. Incumbent Republican Senator Pete Ricketts is projected to win the GOP nomination for the Senate seat, and Cindy Burbank is projected to be the Democratic nominee. But Burbank's expected to drop out of the race and throw her support behind independent Dan Osborne. Meanwhile, in West Virginia, Republican Senator Shelley Moore Capito is projected to win her primary race and will face Democrat Rachel Anderson in the general election. A replacement for acting ICE Director Todd Lyons has been selected. Mark Mayfield has the details.
2: According to multiple reports, Dave Venturella will assume the role after Lyons leaves his post at the end of this month. Lyons has led the agency since March of last year, and his last day will be May 31st. His replacement, Venturella, is a longtime ICE official and a former private prison executive. I'm Mark Mayfield.
1: NBA player Brandon Clark is dead at the age of 29. He was a first-round pick out of Gonzaga in 2019, playing his entire seven-year career with Memphis Grizzlies. Clark was recently arrested in Arkansas on suspicion of speeding and possession of a controlled substance. The Grizzlies said in a statement they're heartbroken by the tragic loss of Clark. Pearl Jam will return to the stage this fall. The Rock and Roll Hall of Famers will headline the Ohana Festival in Dana Point, California in September. This is Pearl Jam's first announced show since longtime drummer Matt Cameron departed the group last year. The Ohana Festival is set for September 25th through the 27th. I'm Tammy Trujillo.
3: Partly cloudy skies, temperature falling to the mid-40s, northwest winds 10 to 15, gusting to 30.

0: the Fox Sports Studios in Los Angeles. 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
1: The San Antonio Spurs lead their NBA playoff second round series 3-2 after beating Minnesota 126-97. Victor Wembanyama with 27 points, 17 rebounds. The game was tied in the third quarter. Game six is Friday at Minnesota. Daryl Morey is out as 76ers team president. In the WNBA, expansion Portland won its first game 98-96 over New York on a putback at the buzzer. In the NHL playoffs late game, Vegas won in overtime against Anaheim 3-2 to go up 3-2 in the series. And in another second rounder, Buffalo even things at 2 games apiece, winning at Montreal 3-2. In late night baseball, the Giants handed the rival Dodgers a fourth straight loss 6-2. Milwaukee won its fifth straight, beating San Diego 6-4. In 10 innings, Tampa Bay a 7-6 winner at the Toronto Blue Jays.
2: Partly cloudy skies, temperature falling to the mid-40s, northwest winds 10 to 15, gusting to 30 miles per hour. Wednesday, variable cloudiness, windy 64. Wednesday night, clear 38. Thursday, sunny 70. Thursday night, rain at times, 49. Friday, some showers, breezy, 80. Friday night, mostly clear, 53. And for Saturday, sunny, 82.

0: This is W247 CY Baraboo and WRDB Reedsburg.
1: President Trump says, quote, we'll see what happens with Iran as peace talks appear to have ground to a halt. Before departing the White House for his state visit to China, Trump told reporters the U.S. will only make a good deal with Iran that benefits the American people. Trump warned the ceasefire is on life support after he dismissed Iran's latest counterproposal to end the months-long war as garbage. Voters in Nebraska and West Virginia have decided who will be on the ballot in November. In Nebraska, voters cast ballots in a number of races, including for an open U.S. Senate seat, all three U.S. House districts, and for governor. Incumbent Republican Senator Pete Ricketts is projected to win the GOP nomination for the Senate seat, and Cindy Burbank is projected to be the Democratic nominee. But Burbank's expected to drop out of the race and throw her support behind independent Dan Osborne. Meanwhile, in West Virginia, Republican Senator Shelley Moore Capito is projected to win her primary race and will face Democrat Rachel Anderson in the general election. A replacement for acting ICE Director Todd Lyons has been selected. Mark Mayfield has the details.
2: According to multiple reports,

0: Dave Vetturella will assume the role after Lyons leaves his post at the end of this month. Lyons has led the agency since March of last year, and his last day will be May 31st. His replacement, Vetturella, is a longtime ICE official and a former private prison executive. I'm Mark Mayfield.
1: NBA player Brandon Clark is dead at the age of 29. He was a first-round pick out of Gonzaga in 2019, playing his entire seven-year career with Memphis Grizzlies. Clark was recently arrested in Arkansas on suspicion of speeding and possession of a controlled substance. The Grizzlies said in a statement they're heartbroken by the tragic loss of Clark. Pearl Jam will return to the stage this fall. The Rock and Roll Hall of Famers will headline the Ohana Festival in Dana Point, California in September. This is Pearl Jam's first announced show since longtime drummer Matt Cameron departed the group last year. The Ohana Festival is set for September 25th through the 27th. I'm Tammy Trujillo.
2: Partly cloudy skies, temperature falling to the mid-40s, northwest winds 10 to 15, gusting to 30 miles per hour. Wednesday, variable cloudiness, windy 64. Wednesday night, clear 38. Thursday, sunny 70. Thursday night, rain at times, 49. Friday, some showers, breezy, 80. Friday night, mostly clear, 53. And for Saturday, sunny, 82.

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2: The San Antonio Spurs lead their NBA playoff second round series 3-2 after beating Minnesota 126-97. Victor Wembanyama with 27 points, 17 rebounds. The game was tied in the third quarter. Game six is Friday at Minnesota. Daryl Morey is out as 76ers team president. In the WNBA expansion, Portland won its first game 98-96 over New York on a putback at the buzzer. In the NHL playoffs late game, Vegas won in overtime against Anaheim 3-2 to go up 3-2 in the series. And in another second rounder, Buffalo even things at 2 games apiece, winning at Montreal 3-2. In late night baseball, the Giants handed the rival Dodgers a fourth straight loss 6-2. Milwaukee won its fifth straight, beating San Diego 6-4. In 10 innings, Tampa Bay a 7-6 winner at the Toronto Blue Jays.
3: Partly cloudy skies, temperature falling to the mid-40s, northwest winds 10 to 15, gusting to 30 miles per hour. Wednesday, variable cloudiness, windy 64. Wednesday night, clear 38. Thursday, sunny 70. Thursday night, rain at times, 49. Friday, some showers, breezy, 80. Friday night, mostly clear, 53. And for Saturday, sunny, 82.

0: alleges that Synergy and its employees, including Karthik Nair, broke the law in ways that caused this tragedy.
1: The cargo ship, the MV Dalley, crashed into the bridge back in March of 2024, causing it to collapse and forcing one of the nation's busiest ports to close for nearly 3 months. The indictment charges three defendants with conspiracy to defraud the U.S. and with causing the death of six construction workers. Those charged include the operator of the container ship as well as its technical superintendent. The crew of NASA's Artemis II moon mission, which returned to Earth a month ago, was greeted as heroes on Capitol Hill Tuesday. They met with the Senate Commerce, Science, and Transportation Committee, which is chaired by Senator Ted Cruz of Texas. During their 10-day trip around the moon, the crew surpassed the record set by Apollo 13 for the furthest distance traveled by human beings. Singing their praises on Tuesday, Cruz said, with the success of the Artemis II mission, America's once again pushing the boundaries of what's possible. I'm Tammy Trujillo.
2: Partly cloudy skies, temperature falling to the mid-40s, northwest winds 10 to 15, gusting to 30 miles per hour. Wednesday, variable cloudiness, windy 64. Wednesday night, clear 38. Thursday, sunny 70. Thursday night, rain at times, 49. Friday, some showers, breezy, 80. Friday night, mostly clear, 53. And for Saturday, sunny, 82.

his title, said that Papa had 3 outside children and another wife. And that ain't right.

0: From the Fox Sports Studios in Los Angeles, here's Steve DeSager.
1: The San Antonio Spurs lead their NBA playoff second round series 3-2 after beating Minnesota 126-97. Victor Wembanyama with 27 points, 17 rebounds. The game was tied in the third quarter. Game 6 is Friday at Minnesota. Daryl Morey is out as 76ers team president. In the WNBA expansion, Portland won its first game 98-96 over New York on a putback at the buzzer. In the NHL playoffs late game, Vegas won in overtime against Anaheim 3-2 to go up 3-2 in the series. And in another second rounder, Buffalo evened things at 2 games apiece, winning at Montreal 3-2. In late night baseball, the Giants handed the rival Dodgers a fourth straight loss 6-2. Milwaukee won its fifth straight, beating San Diego 6-4. In 10 innings, Tampa Bay a 7-6 winner at the Toronto Blue Jays.
2: Partly cloudy skies, temperature falling to the mid-40s, northwest winds 10 to 15, gusting to 30 miles per hour. Wednesday, variable cloudiness, windy 64. Wednesday night, clear 38. Thursday, sunny 70. Thursday night, rain at times, 49. Friday, some showers, breezy, 80. Friday night, mostly clear, 53. And for Saturday, sunny, 82.

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1: President Trump left for China on Tuesday to meet with Chinese President Xi Jinping. The meeting this week comes at a pivotal time in U.S.-China relations. China and Iran have a close strategic partnership, and China is Iran's largest trading partner, buying over 80% of its oil. Trump is accompanied on the trip by more than a dozen business leaders, including Elon Musk, Apple's Tim Cook, and the CEOs of Visa and Boeing. Secretary of War Pete Hegseth was grilled about the conflict in Iran yesterday as he testified before the House and Senate subcommittees on his department's 2027 budget request. California Democratic Congressman Pete Aguilar asked Hegseth what he projects the total cost of the war to be.
2: When it's relevant and required, we will share it.
3: I think this would be the format that it would be required.
1: Undersecretary Jay Hurst, who is acting as Pentagon controller, told the House Appropriations Subcommittee that his previous estimate is that the war so far has cost about $29 billion, up from $25 billion 2 weeks ago. Also testifying yesterday was the chairman of the Joint Chiefs of Staff, General Dan Kane. Kanye West is being ordered to pay four musicians for copyright infringement. Here's Tammy Trujillo.
4: A Los Angeles jury ruled Tuesday that the rapper and his companies have to pay over $400,000 to the musicians after using a sample of their music in an early version of his 2021 hit Hurricane without getting legal clearance. The group that sued on behalf of the musicians called the ruling a victory for working artists who typically lack the resources to go against a celebrity like West. I'm Tammy Trujillo.
1: And Conan O'Brien is returning to host the Oscars for a third time. This comes after he earned high marks for his second year hosting back in March. Academy CEO Bill Kramer and Academy President Lynette Howell Taylor announced the news on Tuesday afternoon. Next year's show takes place live on March the 14th, 2027 in Hollywood. I'm Mark Mayfield.
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2: Partly sunny today, upper 60s. Northwest winds 10 to 15, gusting to 25 miles per hour. Tonight, clear, 38. Tomorrow, sunny, 72. Tomorrow night, mostly cloudy, 51. Friday, a chance of rain in the morning, then mostly sunny, 82. Friday night, mostly clear, 53. And for Saturday, sunny, 85.

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2: The San Antonio Spurs lead their NBA playoff second round series 3-2 after beating Minnesota 126-97. Victor Wembanyama with 27 points, 17 rebounds. The game was tied in the third quarter. Game six is Friday at Minnesota. Daryl Morey is out as 76ers team president. In the WNBA expansion, Portland won its first game 98-96 over New York on a putback at the buzzer. In the NHL playoffs late game, Vegas won in overtime against Anaheim 3-2 to go up 3-2 in the series. And in another second rounder, Buffalo even things at 2 games apiece, winning at Montreal 3-2. In late night baseball, the Giants handed the rival Dodgers a fourth straight loss 6-2. Milwaukee won its fifth straight, beating San Diego 6-4. In 10 innings, Tampa Bay a 7-6 winner at the Toronto Blue Jays.
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5: New research from Ohio State University shows planting depth can help increase yields in early planting. Associate Professor Alex Lindsay tells Brownfield.
6: Some of the idea with early planting is the soils are cooler. They might be more on the marginal side. And so there's some growers that have been utilizing a shallower planting depth, thinking that the upper areas of the soil will warm up sooner, and it could accelerate crop emergence and development. But there's another school of thought out there thinking that if we plant deeper, conditions will be more uniform as those seeds are germinating and emerging, even if they are a little bit cooler. But more uniformity in the temperature and moisture content may lead to a more even stand and more successful stand establishment later on. And so our research is really trying to hone in on that question, both for corn and soybeans. Can we look to provide an updated recommendation for planting depth if growers are electing to go on the early or ultra-early planting date side of things?
5: He says more uniform emergence can help farmers reduce the need to replant.
6: Some of the recent work that we're doing looking at modern corn and soybean varieties and hybrids suggests that even if water is cold, like 35 or 40 degrees Fahrenheit, those seedlings will likely still germinate and could develop normally. And so I think we're a little bit less concerned at this point in time about imbibitional chilling, but maybe more concerned about the delays in development that we can see at low temperatures. Growth rates tend to be a lot lower, so growth on a daily basis will be slower if temperatures are low. That could increase the time those seeds are germinated but are not emerged, sitting in that soil environment, lending them susceptible to soil pathogens or insect predation, things like that, just because they're not getting out of the soil and becoming self-sufficient. If the stand comes up and it's super uneven or spotty, so then the advantage of planting early is kind of lost at that point in time. And so if we can increase the successful stand establishment, that could help improve profits at the end of the season.
5: Lindsay says planting in cooler temperatures can slow crop development and make it more susceptible to disease. I'm Erin Anderson, and this is Managing for Profit on Brownfield.
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9: Partly sunny today, upper 60s. Northwest winds 10 to 15, gusting to 25 miles per hour. Tonight, clear, 38. Tomorrow, sunny, 72. Tomorrow night, mostly cloudy, 51. Friday, a chance of rain in the morning, then mostly sunny, 82. Friday night, mostly clear, 53. And for Saturday, sunny, 85.

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1: President Trump is expecting good results from his official state visit to China. Before departing the White House for his trip, Trump said exciting things are going to happen when he meets with Chinese President Xi Jinping. Tom Yamas is in Beijing.
2: Looming large, the war with Iran. Can President Trump convince China to push the Iranian regime to make a nuclear deal and stop attacking oil tankers in the Strait of Hormuz? China is Iran's biggest ally.
3: And we're going to have a long talk about it. I don't think we need any help with Iran. We'll win it one way or the other.
1: China is the biggest buyer of Iranian oil. South Carolina Republicans are rejecting a call from President Trump to redraw the state's congressional maps. Tammy Trujillo with the latest.
4: Five state senators broke ranks with the party on Tuesday and voted against a plan to divide South Carolina's one Democratic black majority House district. On Truth Social Monday night, Trump called on the South Carolina Senate to be, quote, bold and courageous, like the Republicans in Tennessee, who moved last week to eliminate that state's only Democratic black majority district. The redistricting comes after a recent Supreme Court ruling limited the use of race in drawing congressional maps.
1: A replacement for acting ICE Director Todd Lyons has been selected. Mark Mayfield reports.
5: According to multiple reports, Dave Venturella will assume the role after Lyons leaves his post at the end of this month. Lyons has led the agency since March of last year, and his last day will be May 31st. His replacement, Venturella, is a longtime ICE official and a former private prison executive.
1: PayPal will pay a $30 million settlement with the Department of Justice over concerns of bias in favor of minority-owned businesses. The issue centered on the company's Economic Opportunity Fund, which aimed to use $530 million to uplift black and minority-owned small businesses. I'm Michael Kastner.
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7: Partly sunny today, upper 60s, northwest winds 10 to 15, gusting to 25 miles per hour. Tonight, clear, 38. Tomorrow, sunny, 72. Tomorrow night, mostly cloudy, 51. Friday, a chance of rain in the morning, then mostly sunny, 82. Friday night, mostly clear, 53. And for Saturday, sunny, 85.

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Should reach the upper 60s with windy conditions today. 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

0: RDB, another windy one today, reaching the upper 60s this afternoon. Brewers a winner last night, 6-4 over the Padres. That's five games in a row on the W column, looking to make it six tonight. Brewers Padres at 6:05. All your sports in just a few minutes. Neil Diamond, 2 on RDB.
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0: Here are some stories we are working on today. A man from Baraboo was taken into custody for his fourth OWI following the report of an erratic driver in West Baraboo last night. Gas prices continue to climb, up about 74 cents a gallon in the last month. May is Mental Health Awareness Month. 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And Wisconsin does not rank highly in the country for the best place to be a nurse.
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0: Partly sunny today, upper 60s, northwest winds 10 to 15, gusting to 25 miles per hour. Tonight, clear, 38. Tomorrow, sunny, 72. Tomorrow night, mostly cloudy, 51. Friday, a chance of rain in the morning, then mostly sunny, 82. Friday night, mostly clear, 53. And for Saturday, sunny, 85.

0: RDB, a windy one today, topping out in the upper 60s this afternoon. Some rain next, looks like Friday morning, perhaps. It is garage sale weekend in Reedsburg, citywide. 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
1: The San Antonio Spurs lead their NBA playoff second round series 3-2 after beating Minnesota 126-97. Victor Wembanyama with 27 points, 17 rebounds. The game was tied in the third quarter. Game 6 is Friday at Minnesota. Daryl Morey is out as 76ers team president. In the WNBA, expansion Portland won its first game 98-96 over New York on a putback at the buzzer. In the NHL playoffs late game, Vegas won in overtime against Anaheim 3-2 to go up 3-2 in the series. And in another second rounder, Buffalo even things at 2 games apiece, winning at Montreal 3-2. In late night baseball, the Giants handed the rival Dodgers a fourth straight loss 6-2. Milwaukee won its fifth straight, beating San Diego 6-4. In 10 innings, Tampa Bay a 7-6 winner at the Toronto Blue Jays.
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3: Magnum Media Sports. Softball last night from the Badgers Small Conference. Portage wins in Fort Atkinson 9-6. Anna Considine with 7 strikeouts for the Warriors. Avery Price a home run with 2 RBI. Maddie Holton with 3 knocked in. Reedsburg defeated McFarland, final tally of 4-1. From the Badger Large, Baraboo upended by Beaver Dam 8-3. From the South Central Conference, Wisconsin Dells falls at home to Adams Friendship 13-1. Mauston blanked by Nakusa 17-0. Elsewhere, it was Hillsboro defeating North Crawford 15-9. Allie Hora with 2 hits, scoring twice, knocking in 3. Michelle Hora with 2 hits and 4 ribbies. Royal trimmed by Seneca 5-4 for the Panthers. Bryn Olson with 3 hits. Kayla Rick 2 hits with 2 runs scored. Kylie Rick, 2 hits, 3 RBI. Bria Gruen with a pair of safeties. Baseball from the Badger Small. It was Reedsburg, thumped by Sauk Prairie 10-4. For the Beavers, Ian McClure with 2 RBI. In the Badger Large, Baraboo mustering just 2 base hits, losing in Wanakee 3-1. Ray Bauer with 6 strikeouts on the hill. From the South Central Conference, Mauston scores a run in the last of the 7th to slip by Nakusa 13-12. Elsewhere in the Ridge and Valley Conference, Weston blanked by DeSoto 10-0. Non-conference, Royal shut out by Seneca 10-0.

0: to nothing. Late results from Monday. Non-conference, Portage lost to Monroe 8-2. Wisconsin Dells fell in Lodi 9-8. Also, Oneiwoke Center lost to Bangor in the Scenic Bluff 16-1. On the soccer pitch, Reedsburg shut out by Sauk Prairie 3-0. Portage Poinette blanked by McFarland 4-0. Baraboo lost to Milton in the Badger Large 7-0. The Brewers used a 5-run fourth to defeat the Padres 6-4. Joey Ortiz, a home run, part of his two-hit day with two RBI. Sal Frelick with a pair of ribbies. Jake Bowers, two hits. Bryce Terang, two hits with two knocked in. Brandon Sproat gets the win. Ebner Uribe gets the save. Tonight on 97.3 FM and AM 1400, it's the Brewers and Padres. Airtime 6:05. 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
1: President Trump is expecting good results from his official state visit to China. Before departing the White House for his trip, Trump said exciting things are going to happen when he meets with Chinese President Xi Jinping. Tom Yamas is in Beijing.
2: Looming large, the war with Iran. Can President Trump convince China to push the Iranian regime to make a nuclear deal and stop attacking oil tankers in the Strait of Hormuz? China is Iran's biggest ally.
3: And we're going to have a long talk about it. I don't think we need any help with Iran. We'll win it one way or the other.
1: China is the biggest buyer of Iranian oil. South Carolina Republicans are rejecting a call from President Trump.

0: to redraw the state's congressional maps. Tammy Trujillo with the latest.
1: Five state senators broke ranks with the party on Tuesday and voted against a plan to divide South Carolina's one Democratic Black majority House district. On Truth Social Monday night, Trump called on the South Carolina Senate to be, quote, bold and courageous, like the Republicans in Tennessee, who moved last week to eliminate that state's only Democratic Black majority district. The redistricting comes after a recent Supreme Court ruling limited the use of race in drawing congressional maps.
0: A replacement for acting ICE Director Todd Lyons has been selected. Mark Mayfield reports.
2: According to multiple reports, Dave Venturella will assume the role after Lyons leaves his post at the end of this month. Lyons has led the agency since March of last year, and his last day will be May 31st. His replacement, Venturella, is a longtime ICE official and a former private prison executive.
0: PayPal will pay a $30 million settlement with the Department of Justice over concerns of bias in favor of minority-owned businesses. The issue centered on the company's Economic Opportunity Fund, which aimed to use $530 million to uplift Black and minority-owned small businesses. I'm Michael Kastner.
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5: A Baraboo man was arrested for his fourth OWI, subsequent to a report of an erratic driver in West Baraboo last night. It happened at about 5:30 near the intersection of Pine and Lynn Streets. Cited was 54-year-old Paul Jones. He failed a field sobriety test and was taken into custody. Gas prices continue an upward trend as of late, up nearly 75 cents a gallon in the last month. The average price in Sauk County sits at about $4.62 a gallon. May is Mental Health Awareness Month. There are a number of resources available for those in need. From Public Health Sauk County, here's Jody Molitor.
6: We're just asking everyone to take a moment and check in on friends around you. 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Mm-hmm. 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It's not even the big conversations. 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It's just the listening and being there for someone. 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I mean, it's that real connection that people can, you know, they can tell if you're asking and you actually want to listen and help them out.
5: 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And Wisconsin does not rank highly among the best places to be a nurse, according to the latest survey by WalletHub. The study compiled a list that included job openings, salaries, and the quality of nursing homes. Wisconsin ranked 29th overall, ranking best for opportunity and work environment. Maine topped the list. And this weekend, it's the citywide garage sales in Reedsburg. The map should be available this afternoon at the Chamber of Commerce, the Public Library, and City Hall. Generally, garage sales tomorrow through Saturday. Now you're up to date. I'm Tom Demeen, Magnum Media News.
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5: Here are today's death notices. Bridget Makovic, age 79, of Cazenovia, passed away April 30th. Memorial services will be held today at 11 at the Piha Funeral Home in Hillsboro. Visitation from 10 until

fill the time of the service. Bridget Makovic, age 79, Casanova. Gladys Beyer, age 88, passed away last week, Tuesday. Funeral services will be held today at noon at the Vaulton Friends Church. Visitation from 10 until the time of the service. Gladys Beyer, age 88. Marlon Bauer, age 87 of Plain, passed away on Friday. She is survived by her son.

last week Wednesday. She is survived by her husband, Robert, brother, Kyle and Kimberly Gibbons of Toma, sister, Janet and Mark Gibbons of Adams, sister, Kathy and Matt Anderson of Reedsburg. Funeral services will be held Saturday at 10:30 at the Bible Baptist Church in Reedsburg. Visitation is Friday from 4 until 7 o'clock at the Farber Funeral Home, and again Saturday from 9:30 until the time of the service. Ray Ann Miller, age 64, Boston. Donald Ritzenthaler, age 82 of Reedsburg, passed away last week Tuesday. A celebration of life will be held at a later date. Donald Ritzenthaler, age 82, Reedsburg. Partly sunny today, upper 60s, northwest winds 10 to 15, gusting to 25 miles per hour. Tonight, clear, 38. Tomorrow, sunny, 72. Tomorrow night, mostly cloudy, 51. Friday, a chance of rain in the morning, then mostly sunny, 82. Friday night, mostly clear, 53. And for Saturday, sunny, 85.

morning to you. Sun splashed Wednesday morning. Should reach the upper 60s. Another windy day, however. We'll visit with Michelle Reinen from the State Division of Consumer Protection this morning at 10 o'clock. Another round of scams this spring. You're trying to keep your money yours and your info yours. Tune in this morning at 10 with some helpful ideas to have a good summer ahead. It's Gladys Knight and the Pips on RDB.

0: some wind today, reaching the upper 60s this afternoon. We should be above the freezing mark the rest of this spring and summer. That's my bold prediction of the day. Especially if you get through tonight. This is the last best chance of freezing temps overnight. Brewers have won 5 in a row after their win last night. Looking to make it 6 tonight against the Padres. Airtime at 6:05. Day game tomorrow. It's on to Minnesota for the weekend.
1: 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Welcome to Gavin Brothers Real Estate and Auction Report. This week on Thursday, we have a real estate auction open house for a property located at 315 South Pine Street in Reedsburg. The open house runs from 11 a.m. until 1 p.m. for this 4-bedroom, 1-bath home. 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This online-only auction will end on Wednesday, May 27th at 11 a.m. Other upcoming auctions include a local estate tool, ammo, and firearms auction ending on Tuesday, May 26th. Then our May spring consignment auction ending at 9 a.m. on Thursday, May 28th. Also, the Wolfgram Estate ending on Tuesday, June 2nd, featuring construction equipment and outdoor items. Then we have a 1,350-acre real estate auction on June 3rd. 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And remember, if you're thinking of having an auction or buying or selling type of real estate, be certain to get in contact with Gavin Brothers in Reedsburg or Gavin Brothers in Baraboo.
2: Prepare for even less phosphate fertilizer. I'm Larry Lee with Agribusiness News on Brownfield. 100 years ago, our founders had a vision that transformed the future of agriculture, and we've been innovating ever since. See how it all started at pioneer.com/100. First, the new crop projections for the marketing year are out, and USDA says expect tighter balance sheets for corn and wheat due to lower production, while soybean ending stocks next marketing year could be down due to better export demand. The new crop projections are highly tentative due to ongoing planting, crop development, weather, and geopolitical factors. USDA also raised its old crop ending stock estimates for corn while cutting the outlook for wheat and soybeans. The president of the American Soybean Association says farmers are uneasy following the Mosaic Company's announcement it will scale back domestic phosphate production. Scott Metzger tells Brownfield.
3: We are super disappointed to hear this. Times are super tough here on the farm. We've got skyrocketing fertilizer prices. And we saw Mosaic report their last quarter that they had record-breaking profits.
2: Metzger says Mosaic's decision, quote, comes at the worst possible time.
3: At the end of the day, that's just going to hurt the American farmer. That's why we've been so loud and boisterous about the countervailing duties and getting those dropped so we can get some a little bit of relief on this stuff.
2: According to ASA, the duty has increased the cost of phosphate for farmers by $6.9 billion over the past 5 years. A University of Wisconsin entomologist says a research project is studying whether an existing spray product can help rescue soybeans and other crops from slugs. Emily Bick tells Brownfield the test might lead to adding uses to the existing product label.
4: We're not sure if it's going to work. I don't want to hype it up just because we haven't tried it. This is a kind of a stakeholder-led request and something that they said worked pretty well.
2: Bick says the test plots are not limited to Wisconsin.
4: We're trialing it here. We're trialing it actually in partnership with an extension group in Delaware. And then we're going to pursue IR4 if we can see that it has some sort of efficacy.
2: IR4 is the federally funded program that acts as a bridge between specialty crop growers and the EPA to expand pesticide labels. An agronomy manager with Whipple's Hybrid says it's still not time to panic about planting progress. Ryan Gentle says the recent stretch of cool, wet weather slowed down many farmers, but this week's warm-up should get things rolling again.
5: No panic buttons. I really don't get too excited until, you know, you get into that 15th to 20th of May. Hopefully they'll get a nice stretch here and they'll get caught back up.

0: He tells Brownfield that highly variable weather means it's important for producers to evaluate stands as crops emerge. I'm Larry Lee with Agribusiness News on Brownfield.
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0: RDB warming to the upper 60s today with windy conditions. Well, a new addition to the spring calendar, new event in West Baraboo. It's the inaugural West Fest this weekend at Haskins Park. Noon till 10 Saturday, 11 till 4 on Sunday, a carnival, live music, great food as well, activities for the kids. Again, Saturday, Sunday, Haskins Park in West Baraboo.
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2: The San Antonio Spurs lead their NBA playoff second round series 3-2 after beating Minnesota 126-97. Victor Wembanyama with 27 points, 17 rebounds. The game was tied in the third quarter. Game 6 is Friday at Minnesota. Daryl Morey is out as 76ers team president. In the WNBA, expansion Portland won its first game 98-96 over New York on a putback at the buzzer. In the NHL playoffs late game, Vegas won in overtime against Anaheim 3-2 to go up 3-2 in the series. And in another second rounder, Buffalo even things at 2-2, winning at Montreal 3-2. In late night baseball, the Giants handed the rival Dodgers a fourth straight loss 6-2. Milwaukee won its fifth straight, beating San Diego 6-4. In 10 innings, Tampa Bay a 7-6 winner at the Toronto Blue Jays.
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4: 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Portage wins in Fort Atkinson 9-6. Anna Considine with 7 strikeouts for the Warriors. Avery Price a home run with 2 RBI. Maddie Holton with 3 knocked in. Reedsburg defeated McFarland, final tally of 4-1. From the Badger Large, Baraboo upended by Beaver Dam 8-3. From the South Central Conference, Wisconsin Dells falls at home to Adams Friendship 13-1. Mauston blanked by Nakusa 17-0. Elsewhere, it was Hillsboro defeating North Crawford 15-9. Allie Hora with 2 hits, scoring twice, knocking in 3. Michelle Hora with 2 hits and 4 ribbies. Royal trimmed by Seneca 5-4. For the Panthers, Bryn Olsen with 3 hits, Kayla Rick 2 hits with 2 runs scored, Kylie Rick 2 hits, 3 RBI, Bria Gruen with a pair of safeties. Baseball from the Badger Small, it was Reedsburg, thumped by Sauk Prairie 10-4. For the Beavers, Ian McClure with 2 RBI. In the Badger Large, Baraboo, mustering just 2 base hits, losing in Wanakee 3-1, Ray Bauer with 6 strikeouts on the hill. From the South Central Conference, Mauston scores a run in the last of the seventh to slip by Nakusa 13-12. Elsewhere in the Ridge and Valley Conference, Weston blanked by DeSoto 10-0. Non-conference, Royal shut out by Seneca 10-0. Late results from Monday. Non-conference, Portage lost to Monroe 8-2. Wisconsin Dells fell in Lodi 9-8. Also, Winnewuck Center lost to Bangor in the Scenic Bluff 16-1. On the soccer pitch, Reedsburg shut out by Sauk Prairie 3-0. Portage Poinette blanked by McFarland 4-0. Baraboo lost to Milton in the Badger Large 7-0. The Brewers used a 5-run fourth to defeat the Padres 6-4. Joey Ortiz, a home run, part of his 2-hit day with 2 RBI. Sal Frelick with a pair of ribbies. Jake Bowers, 2 hits. Bryce Terang, 2 hits with 2 knocked in. Brandon Sproat gets the win. Ebner Uribe gets the save. 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Magnum Media Sports. Partly sunny today, upper 60s. Northwest winds 10 to 15, gusting to 25 miles per hour. Tonight, clear, 38. Tomorrow, sunny, 72. Tomorrow night, mostly cloudy, 51. Friday, a chance of rain in the morning, then mostly sunny, 82. Friday night, mostly clear, 53. And for Saturday, sunny, 85.

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1: President Trump is due to meet with Chinese leader Xi Jinping this week in Beijing. Nick Harper with more on the president's trip.
2: The U.S. president is hoping to do deals with China, getting them to buy more agricultural products and U.S. energy. And he's floated the idea of creating a joint venture, a board of trade, to keep dialogue going between the U.S. and China beyond this summit. But the topic of Iran will be in the background as an ever-present worry for both sides. Ahead of the trip, the U.S. has imposed sanctions on 12 entities and individuals accused of selling Iranian oil to China. And the U.S. warns it could crack down on other Chinese companies as part of its attempts to cut off revenue streams for Tehran. I'm Nick Harper in Washington.
1: The World Health Organization says there are no signs of the start of a larger hantavirus outbreak. More from Mark Mayfield.
3: In an update Tuesday, the WHO said there have been 11 cases reported, with 9 of those being confirmed. All cases are among the passengers and crew of the hantavirus-infected cruise ship, where 3 people died. 16 Americans who were on the cruise are now in quarantine in Nebraska, while 2 others are in Atlanta. Health officials have said the risk to the public remains low. I'm Mark Mayfield.
1: President Trump is naming Kyle Diamantis as acting FDA commissioner. Trump announced the move on Truth Social following word that Marty Makary was resigning on Tuesday. The post did not specify whether Makary resigned voluntarily or was asked to step down, though Trump praised him for his tenure. The crash of an Air Force jet in Lamar County, Alabama, is being described as a mishap. According to the military, the T-38 Talon II had just taken off from Columbus Air Force Base in Mississippi when it began to experience engine trouble yesterday. I'm Michael Kastner.
4: To the amazing graduates of Weston High School, congratulations. 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
6: Sauk County authorities took a driver into custody for their 4th OWI, subsequent to a report of an erratic driver last night in West Baraboo. It happened near the intersection of Lynn

0: and Pine at about 5:30. A vehicle crossed both lanes of traffic and drove over the curb, nearly striking a traffic light. Arrested was 54-year-old Paul Jones of Baraboo. Gas prices continue an upward trend, up about 75 cents a gallon in the last month. Latest price in Sauk County at about $4.62 a gallon. May is Mental Health Awareness Month. 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From Public Health Sauk County, here's Jody Molitor.
1: We're just asking everyone to take a moment and check in on friends around you. You never know when someone is struggling. Mm-hmm. We put that message out a lot. It's not even the big conversations. We call them the small conversations. It's just the listening and being there for someone. Just, you know, if you see someone that looks maybe not quite right, just asking them, hey, you know, you okay? I mean, it's that real connection that people can, you know, they can tell if you're asking and you actually want to listen and help them out.
0: If you or someone you know needs assistance, you can go online to saukcounty.crediblemind.com. Wisconsin does not rank highly in best places to be a nurse, according to the latest survey by Wallet Hub. The study compiled a number of factors, including job openings, salaries, and the quality of nursing homes. Wisconsin ranked 29th overall, ranking best in opportunity and work environment. Maine ranked first. And it's the citywide garage sales in Reedsburg this weekend, generally tomorrow through Saturday. The official map should be available at some point this afternoon at the Chamber of Commerce, City Hall, and the Public Library. Now you're up to date. I'm Tom Demeen, Magnum Media News. Partly sunny today, upper 60s, northwest winds 10 to 15, gusting to 25 miles per hour. Tonight, clear, 38. Tomorrow, sunny, 72. Tomorrow night, mostly cloudy, 51. Friday, a chance of rain in the morning, then mostly sunny, 82. Friday night, mostly clear, 53. And for Saturday, sunny, 85.

RDB, windy conditions today, reaching the upper 60s. This might be the coolest day for a while. Coming up at 10 o'clock, our guest, Michelle Reinen from the State Division of Consumer Protection. We're talking scams again this morning. If you're a fan of keeping your money yours and your information yours, you'll want to tune in today at 10 o'clock. Lots of great music lined up for you. Fleetwood Mac coming up. Also the Eagles. Now it's Lee Michaels.

0: RDB, upper 60s and windy today. Brewers a winner last night, taking care of business over the Padres. They'll look to stretch their win streak to 6 tonight. Game 2 against San Diego, airtime at 6:05, day game then tomorrow. Sports coming up for you around the bend. Up next, the Bellamy's on RDB.
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0: Partly sunny today, upper 60s, northwest winds 10 to 15, gusting to 25 miles per hour. Tonight, clear, 38. Tomorrow, sunny, 72. Tomorrow night, mostly cloudy, 51. Friday, a chance of rain in the morning, then mostly sunny, 82. Friday night, mostly clear, 53. And for Saturday, sunny, 85.

0: RDB, another windy one today, reaching the upper 60s. Next chance of rain comes up early Friday morning. Counting down the days to the unofficial start of summer. Memorial Day weekend next weekend. Got your plans all set? Make sure you take a moment to honor those who fell for our country. Have an extra bratwurst and Kool-Aid in their honor. They would love that. It's sports time on RDB.
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3: The San Antonio Spurs lead their NBA playoff second round series 3-2 after beating Minnesota 126-97. Victor Wembanyama with 27 points, 17 rebounds. The game was tied in the third quarter. Game 6 is Friday at Minnesota. Daryl Morey is out as 76ers team president. In the WNBA expansion, Portland won its first game 98-96 over New York on a putback at the buzzer. In the NHL playoffs late game, Vegas won in overtime against Anaheim 3-2 to go up 3-2 in the series. And in another second rounder, Buffalo even things at 2 games apiece, winning at Montreal 3-2. In late night baseball, the Giants handed the rival Dodgers a fourth straight loss 6-2. Milwaukee won its fifth straight, beating San Diego 6-4. In 10 innings, Tampa Bay a 7-6 winner at the Toronto Blue Jays.
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1: 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Softball last night from the Badgers Small Conference. Portage wins in Fort Atkinson 9-6. Anna Considine with 7 strikeouts for the Warriors. Avery Price a home run with 2 RBI. Maddie Holton with 3 knocked in. Reedsburg defeated McFarland, final tally of 4-1. From the Badger large, Baraboo upended by Beaver Dam 8-3. From the South Central Conference, Wisconsin Dells falls at home to Adams Friendship 13-1. Mauston blanked by Nakusa 17-0. Elsewhere, it was Hillsboro defeating North Crawford 15-9. Allie Hora with 2 hits, scoring twice, knocking in 3. Michelle Hora with 2 hits and 4 ribbies. Royal trimmed by Seneca 5-4. For the Panthers, Bryn Olson with 3 hits. Kayla Rick 2 hits with 2 runs scored. Kylie Rick 2 hits, 3 RBI. Bria Gruen with a pair of safeties. Baseball from the Badger small, it was Reedsburg thumped by Sauk Prairie 10-4. For the Beavers, Ian McClure with 2 RBI. In the Badger large, Baraboo mustering just 2 base hits, losing in Wanakee 3-1. Ray Bauer with 6 strikeouts on the hill. From the South Central Conference, Mauston scores a run in the last of the 7th to slip by Nakusa 13-12. Elsewhere in the Ridge and Valley Conference, Weston blanked by DeSoto 10-0. Non-conference, Royal shut out by Seneca 10-0. Late results from Monday. Non-conference, Portage lost to Monroe 8-2. Wisconsin Dells fell in Lodi 9-8. Also, Oneiwoke Center lost to Bangor in the Scenic Bluff 16-1. On the soccer pitch, Reedsburg shut out by Sauk Prairie 3-0. Portage Poinette blanked by McFarland 4-0. Baraboo lost to Milton in the Badger large 7-0. The Brewers used a 5-run fourth to defeat the Padres 6-4. Joey Ortiz, a home run, part of his 2-hit day with 2 RBI. Sal Frelick with a pair of ribbies. Jake Bowers, 2 hits. Bryce Terang, 2 hits with 2 knocked in. Brandon Sproat gets the win. Abner Uribe gets the save. 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Airtime 6:05. 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
1: Partly sunny today, upper 60s. Northwest winds 10 to 15, gusting to 25 miles per hour. Tonight, clear, 38. Tomorrow, sunny, 72. Tomorrow night, mostly cloudy, 51. Friday, a chance of rain in the morning, then mostly sunny, 82. Friday night, mostly clear, 53. And for Saturday, sunny, 85.

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1: President Trump has landed in China, where he's set to meet with leader Xi Jinping on Thursday. His visit comes as the war in Iran continues despite a temporary ceasefire. In Beijing for the arrival this morning, Janice Mackey-Frayer says White House expectations are modest.
2: Both sides are looking more so for practical and more immediate deliverables. For President Trump, that could mean Chinese purchases of American goods, things like aircraft, energy, agricultural goods, along with cooperation on fentanyl, and then possibly easing some of the restrictions around critical minerals and rare earth supply chains.
1: And China is Iran's biggest trading partner, and their close relationship is expected to result in some pointed discussions between Trump and Xi. President Trump says he's not thinking about Americans' financial situations, even a little bit, while he's negotiating with Iran.
3: I don't think about Americans' financial situation. I don't think about anybody. I think about one thing. You cannot let Iran have a nuclear weapon.
1: Trump spoke to reporters Tuesday before heading to China. His comments come as AAA puts the national average for a gallon of regular gas at just over $4.50, and inflation rose to its highest in 3 years. A Democratic spokesperson in Michigan, a battleground state, said while Americans were struggling, Trump is saying the quiet part out loud, and that's equivalent to let them eat cake. Google and SpaceX are reportedly interested in putting orbital data centers in space. More from Tammy Trujillo.
4: The Wall Street Journal says the orbiting facilities aren't not a done deal yet, and it's not clear if they would be cost-effective when launch costs are included. Word of the talks on the issue between the two companies comes as SpaceX is preparing for its IPO later this year.
1: S&P 500 and NASDAQ futures are on the rise. I'm Michael Kastner.
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8: 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It happened at about 5:30 near the intersection of Pine and Lynn Streets. Cited was 54-year-old Paul Jones. He failed a field sobriety test and was taken into custody. Gas prices continue an upward trend as of late, up nearly 75 cents a gallon in the last month. The average price in Sauk County sits at about $4.62 a gallon. May is Mental Health Awareness Month. There are a number of resources available for those in need. From Public Health Sauk County, here's Jody Molitor.
9: We're just asking everyone to take a moment and check in on friends around you. 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
8: 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And Wisconsin does not rank highly among the best places to be a nurse, according to the latest survey by WalletHub. The study compiled a list that included job openings, salaries, and the quality of nursing homes. Wisconsin ranked 29th overall, ranking best for opportunity and work environment. Maine topped the list. And this weekend, it's the citywide garage sales in Reedsburg. The map should be available this afternoon at the Chamber of Commerce, the Public Library, and City Hall. Generally, garage sales tomorrow through Saturday. Now you're up to date. I'm Tom Demeen, Magnum Media News.
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8: Partly sunny today, upper 60s, northwest winds 10 to 15, gusting to 25 miles per hour. Tonight, clear, 38. Tomorrow, sunny, 72. Tomorrow night, mostly cloudy, 51. Friday, a chance of rain in the morning, then mostly sunny, 82. Friday night, mostly clear, 53. And for Saturday, sunny, 85.

RDB, music from Diana Ross. A windy day today, reaching the upper 60s for our high. Coming up at 10 o'clock, we'll talk with Michelle Reinen from the State Division of Consumer Protection, as there are some new scams and variations on old scams making the rounds. Keep your information yours and your dollar yours. Or your dollar could belong to the gas station, I guess. We'll talk with Michelle coming up at 10 o'clock. Stacks of Wax lined up for you. Fleetwood Mac, the Honey Drippers, and the Doobies. It's Marvin Gaye on our

0: RDB, windy today out of the north, topping out in the upper 60s. This will be the coolest day of the week. Brewers Padres on the air tonight. Broadcast time is 6:05. Brewers in second place in the NL Central behind those Cubs, who they will see real soon. That should be juicy. The Daily Dose with Mitch Anthony is up in a bit on RDB.
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2: The San Antonio Spurs lead their NBA playoff second round series 3-2 after beating Minnesota 126-97. Victor Wembanyama with 27 points, 17 rebounds. The game was tied in the third quarter. Game six is Friday at Minnesota. Daryl Morey is out as 76ers team president. In the WNBA, expansion Portland won its first game 98-96 over New York on a putback at the buzzer. In the NHL playoffs late game, Vegas won in overtime against Anaheim 3-2 to go up 3-2 in the series. And in another second rounder, Buffalo even things at 2 games apiece, winning at Montreal 3-2. In late night baseball, the Giants handed the rival Dodgers a fourth straight loss 6-2. Milwaukee won its fifth straight, beating San Diego 6-4. In 10 innings, Tampa Bay a 7-6 winner at the Toronto Blue Jays.
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4: Mitch Anthony here with today's Daily Dose. Years ago, an author named J. Wallace Hamilton wrote a book titled Riding Wild Horses. Wild horses are emotional impulses that, at face value, appear to be negative and destructive. And if these impulses are not ridden with discipline, they do become destructive. Look at anger, fear, ego, and jealousy. These are wild horses with negative connotations, but a tremendously positive upside if properly channeled. Anger is regarded as negative, yet when one channels it properly, as with righteous indignation, social ills are cured and justice is done. Look at ego. We've all witnessed the destructive forces of egotism, but do we want to drive egotism out of mankind? No. We would kill the drive to accomplish great and glorious things. Jealousy, Shakespeare called the green-eyed monster. It, too, is a wild horse that can be tamed. If we are jealous over the beauty of our world and work to protect it, we have tamed the wild horse. The destructive forces of life, almost all of them, can, with the right attitude, be turned into positive values. 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
0: Partly sunny today, upper 60s, northwest winds 10 to 15, gusty to 25 miles per hour. Tonight, clear, 38. Tomorrow, sunny, 72. Tomorrow night, mostly cloudy, 51. Friday, a chance of rain in the morning, then mostly sunny, 82. Friday night, mostly clear, 53. And for Saturday, sunny, 85.

0: understood.
1: RDB, mostly sunny today. Upper 60s, windy conditions. Next chance of rain comes up Friday morning. Also, maybe some hit and miss showers Saturday night into the new week. So maybe you get those plants in the ground on Saturday. Is that your weekend plan? Head to the greenhouse, to the nursery, and try to beautify your yard and your deck. That's I might have to tackle that. That might be a Saturday morning project. I talk a big game now, but come Saturday, I might have a type B personality at that point. It's Bob Seger and the Silver Bullet Band on RDB.

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1: President Trump is in Beijing, where he set to hold high-stakes talks with Chinese leader Xi Jinping on Thursday. Nick Harper reports the president and his delegation aboard Air Force One have landed at Beijing Capital International Airport.
2: Donald Trump will be hoping for some big wins over the course of the next 36 hours. Deal-making on trade, pushing China to buy more U.S. energy and agricultural products, and trying to get China to release more of its rare earth minerals.
1: Trump's visit comes as the war in Iran continues, and that is significant because China is Iran's biggest trading partner. That close strategic relationship is expected to result in some pointed discussions between Trump and Xi. Before leaving Washington yesterday, Trump referred to the Chinese president as a good friend and says he doesn't think China needs to intervene in the war. The Congressional Budget Office has a so-called Golden Dome missile defense system will cost the U.S. over $1 trillion. The nonpartisan office released a report on Tuesday estimating a cost of about $1.2 trillion over the next 20 years to develop and deploy a defense system that would protect the U.S. from incoming missiles. It's not just consumers who are feeling the pinch from inflation. It's affecting wholesalers, too. Daria Albinger with details.
3: The government says wholesale prices surged 1.4% in April. That's the most in 3 years, and it's much higher than the 0.5% that analysts had expected. Prices rose 6% year over year for the biggest gain since December of 2022. A day earlier, the Consumer Price Index showed an increase in inflation of 0.6% in April, with prices up 3.8% year over year on the consumer level. The PPI measures prices before they reach consumers.
1: The Dow is falling as wholesale prices are jumping. I'm Michael Kastner.
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6: 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And Michelle, it is definitely garage sale season, and some tips to avoid maybe making some bad purchases at garage sales.
7: Yes, absolutely. Garage sales are just that perfect opportunity to find those great deals and that unique merchandise. But we want shoppers to be sure to remember the importance of product safety and check for recalls on any items they intend to purchase to be sure they aren't introducing any hidden hazard into the household. And while shopping, ask yourself some questions. You know, does the item have an electrical cord? And if so, is there damage to that cord or to that plug? We sometimes forget in the great find to really examine that product. Think about the item you're purchasing. Is it intended for children? Do you see chipping paint? Could that be the sign of lead? Could it pose a choking hazard to a child that's under 3 years old? And a family member or shopper could easily take an empty toilet paper tube roll with them. And if those parts go through that tube, well, then that could be the sign of a choking hazard. And sharp edges can cut little fingers or pinch them. So be careful to watch for that as well. And really think about if the item comes with a battery, especially those small button cell batteries, be sure they are secure and inaccessible to children, because if swallowed, can introduce incredible hazards to children. And without packaging, we often forget about those kinds of warnings on products.
6: Yeah, we always talk about think before you click online, but this is think before you purchase in a garage.
7: Absolutely. And go to saferproducts.gov, pull up that website and have it ready on your smartphone, and you can then easily access a

0: searchable recall database on your device, and you can search those products by either product type or the brand, and you can see if something's been recalled right there on the spot and, you know, inform the seller, see if they've done any kind of repair or replacement of the product, if that's part of the recall, or just make sure you're helping them get it off the shelf, if you will, so they're not introducing that hazard to someone else.
1: And Michelle, it seems like every month we talk about new ways that scammers are trying to separate consumers from their money. And this time around, talking barcodes, right?
0: Yes, the new payment method that's being used by scammers. This usually involves the scammer impersonating a trusted organization, making up a reason why the consumer owes them money, and then sending them a barcode by text or email. So the consumer is told to take this barcode to one of several well-known and legitimate retail stores, scan it at a payment kiosk or checkout aisle, and then make that necessary payment. But this type of transaction, it can be used for legitimate purposes to load cash into digital wallets or cryptocurrency accounts like Cash Apps, PayPal, or eCash. But when this scammer gets a hold of it and uses it to advance their scam, then the money that the consumer transfers goes directly into the account controlled by the scammer, not that consumer's wallet. So we need to be sure that when this is framed as an easy, convenient way to quickly pay a bill, that that's just a lie. The consumer should not be paying the bills by using barcodes and handing money over to those scammers.
1: Yeah, it seems like whenever you say quick or easy, there's always a catch, right, Michelle?
0: There's always a catch. And usually the catch is the scare tactics, the urgency, the high pressure, the acting quickly, and that payment method. And we've seen this used here in Wisconsin already by scammers with utility company impersonation. So it's happening this spring already, and that's why we really want to get the word out.
1: We're seeing with Michelle Reinen from the State Division of Consumer Protection and fake application fees, whether someone's looking for a new place to live or any other type of online form they fill out. Those fees come sometimes are in the fine print.
0: Yeah, absolutely. They can be. Well, this is a situation where a consumer was able to avoid a scam, and it dealt with a landlord-tenant situation where the scammer impersonated a real landlord, and they used a fake rental listing on a very popular housing website, and it included the scammer's contact information instead of the real property's owner information. The consumer found the property, thought that it'd be great for them, contacted the scammer, thinking it was the landlord, and asked about the property. They were told they needed to submit an application and that they should include $60 per adult for an application fee before they could even tour the property. And so that started to set off a few warning bells for this consumer. They acknowledged this could possibly be a scam, and then they dug in. They started asking the landlord questions about the property, which they weren't able to answer. Things like utilities, appliances, available dates to tour, and again, more details about the application fee. They asked to talk to the landlord by phone rather than through the platform, and were refused that. And then they started doing some internet searches using Google Maps and street views and municipal office records and property records, and backed away, reported it to Consumer Protection so we could work with the platform on getting the posting down. But this just goes to show that we really need to be mindful of what's online, who we're dealing with, and when it's appropriate, be suspicious of obnoxious fees, inappropriate fees, those application fees, and parts of processes that don't make sense.
1: Right. Just ask yourself, what do I believe and what don't I believe? And if it sounds fishy, just move on, right?
0: Absolutely. Yeah. Sounds fishy, smells fishy, too good to be true, all those things. We need to remember them and just put them in play, even if it's something we might really need, like a new property to rent in order to move.
1: Right. And lastly, a refresher on the Do Not Call registry.
0: Yeah, and we're putting this out right now because so much of Wisconsin has experienced severe weather damage this spring, and that's resulted in some business

0: to soliciting consumers through phone calls to offer repair services. But we want everyone to remember that if you are on the Do Not Call registry, if you are contacted by phone to be offered an appointment, a free demonstration, survey, evaluation, maybe a free estimate on your roof, windows, siding, those are all considered schemes that are tied to solicitations of those goods and services and are not allowed to be made to consumers who are on the Do Not Call registry. So please report those phone calls so we can inform and educate those businesses, get them registered, and be sure they are following the state's Do Not Call registration and regulations in our state.
1: And if anybody has a concern, give you guys a quick email or a quick phone call, right?
0: Absolutely. You can reach us on the Consumer Protection Hotline at 800-422-7128 or the website at datcp.wi.gov.
1: Michelle, appreciate it. We'll talk to you again soon.
0: All right. Thank you.
1: From the State Division of Consumer Protection, that's Michelle Reinen.
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Windy conditions reaching the upper 60s this afternoon. Coming up tomorrow morning on News and Views, we'll talk with Reedsburg Mayor Dave Estes about the new park dedication.

new park dedication that was held earlier this week on the city's northwest side. Efforts to beautify other park lands in the city coming up throughout the rest of the spring and the summer. Street project downtown as well. There's some earth being moved yet again this year. We'll talk with Mayor Estes tomorrow morning at 10 o'clock. Coming up this weekend, it's the garage sale weekend in Reedsburg. Citywide, you can pick up the official map at the Chamber, the Library, and City Hall beginning this afternoon. It's the OJs on RDV.

0: upper 60s today. Windy conditions for us to enjoy. You can go fly a kite. I haven't seen a kite flyer in a while. Is that still a thing? Flying kites? You pick the right location and the right day if you're a kite flying aficionado. Speaking of flying, the annual drive-in fly-in breakfast coming to the Reedsburg Airport. That's on Sunday, June 7th in the morning. Make sure you mark that on your calendar. We'll have Paul Schumi from the Flying Club in at some point in the next couple weeks talk about their big event. Oh, I can taste the pancakes already. 97.3 RDB and AM 1400.
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3: The San Antonio Spurs lead their NBA playoff second round series 3-2 after beating Minnesota 126-97. Victor Wembanyama with 27 points, 17 rebounds. The game was tied in the third quarter. Game six is Friday at Minnesota. Daryl Morey is out as 76ers team president. In the WNBA expansion, Portland won its first game 98-96 over New York on a putback at the buzzer. In the NHL playoffs late game, Vegas won in overtime against Anaheim 3-2 to go up 3-2 in the series. And in another second rounder, Buffalo evened things at 2 games apiece, winning at Montreal 3-2. In late night baseball, the Giants handed the rival Dodgers a fourth straight loss 6-2. Milwaukee won its fifth straight, beating San Diego 6-4. In 10 innings, Tampa Bay a 7-6 winner at the Toronto Blue Jays.
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0: This weekend, it's the annual garage sale weekend citywide in Reedsburg. Additionally, the Friends of the Reedsburg Public Library holding a book sale during library hours this weekend. Also this weekend, it's the inaugural West Fest in West Baraboo. It'll be held at Haskins Park Saturday and Sunday. A carnival midway, music and food. Again, Saturday and Sunday at Haskins Park in West Baraboo. On Sunday, the United Methodist Church in Reedsburg is hosting a pancake breakfast fundraiser. That's Sunday from 10:15 till noon at the church on 3rd Street. And there is a shortage of all types of blood this time of the year. To find a list of blood drives near you, go to redcrossblood.org. Partly sunny this afternoon, upper 60s, northerly winds 10 to 15, gusting to 30 miles per hour. Tonight, clear, 38. Tomorrow, sunshine, 72. Tomorrow night, mostly cloudy, 51. Friday, some rain in the morning, then mostly sunny, 80. Friday night, mostly clear, 53. And for Saturday, sunshine, 85.

RDB should see the upper 60s today. This might be the coolest day in a while. Windy conditions. Next shot of showers comes up early Friday morning. We have Brewer baseball on the air tonight. Brewers and Padres, game two of the three-gamer in Milwaukee. Brewers working on a five-game heater. Trying to make it six tonight, airtime at 6:05. Day game tomorrow, and it's on to Minnesota for the weekend. The Bay City Rollers from 76, turn it up, RDB.

0: This is W247 CY Baraboo and WRDB Reedsburg.
1: Former South Carolina lawyer Alex Murdaugh is having his murder convictions overturned. In a 5-0 vote, the South Carolina Supreme Court granted Murdaugh a new trial today. The justices said a county clerk improperly influenced the jury in Murdaugh's original trial. He was convicted in the killings of his wife and son in March of 2023. The case has been the subject of books, podcasts, and documentaries. President Trump is in Beijing, where he's set to hold high-stakes talks with Chinese leader Xi Jinping. NBC's Janice Mackey Frayer reports the president and his delegation arrived this morning.
2: The 2-day visit will include face-to-face meetings, a ceremony at the Great Hall of the People, a tour of the Temple of Heaven, a state banquet. These are all special measures that aren't extended to all visiting heads of state. But there's unlikely to be any grand deal or reset announced.
1: Trump's visit comes as the war in Iran continues, and that's significant because China is Iran's biggest trading partner. Iran's top negotiator said the U.S. will have to accept his country's peace plan or else

0: American taxpayers will pay the price. Health officials in 16 states are now reporting potential hantavirus exposures linked to a Dutch cruise ship where a deadly outbreak occurred. NBC's Maggie Vespa has more.
1: Health officials say most of the cases involve people who left the ship before the outbreak was identified or others who traveled with exposed passengers. They add all are asymptomatic and isolating at home.
0: More than a dozen Americans evacuated from the MV Hondius are under observation at the National Quarantine Unit at University of Nebraska Medical Center, where two others are in Atlanta. One of those patients, who had been showing minor symptoms, has now tested negative for hantavirus. A massive weather pattern is gripping several parts of the country today. The system is slamming a corridor stretching from Montana to Salt Lake City with rain. NOAA's Storm Prediction Center has issued a level 2 out of 5 risk of severe thunderstorms for much of the area. I'm Chris Caraggio.
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3: Here are some stories we are working on today. A man from Baraboo was taken into custody for his fourth OWI following the report of an erratic driver in West Baraboo last night. Gas prices continue to climb up about 74 cents a gallon in the last month. May is Mental Health Awareness Month. 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And Wisconsin does not rank highly in the country for the best place to be a nurse.
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3: Partly sunny this afternoon, upper 60s. Northerly winds 10 to 15, gusting to 30 miles per hour. Tonight, clear, 38. Tomorrow, sunshine, 72. Tomorrow night, mostly cloudy, 51. Friday, some rain in the morning, then mostly sunny, 80. Friday night,

0: Tish with you. It's time to plug you into more intelligence for your life. And check this out. Research shows the more coffee you and I drink, the less effective it is at energizing us. It's called caffeine tolerance. But if you'd rather not drink gallons of coffee to get results, a new study from the International Life Science Institute found an effective solution. You just avoid drinking coffee for one full week.
1: Really?
0: Because for most people, that'll help us reset our bodies. So it's almost like we're getting the benefits of drinking caffeine for the very first time again. Researchers say this is down to how caffeine messes with a neurotransmitter called adenosine, which normally makes us feel sleepy. But every time we consume caffeine, we block some adenosine from ever reaching our brain, which is why we feel more energized. But the more often you block it, the more your brain responds by creating new receptors to absorb it, which causes you to need even more coffee to get results. But the opposite happens when you avoid coffee. Instead of adding new adenosine receptors, your brain sheds them, so your caffeine sensitivity gradually returns to normal levels.

0: This study says most people fully reset to normal within a week. Do you think you could tolerate a reset? Reach out. My email is john@tesh.com.
1: Intelligence for your life.
0: Coming up, the newest cleaning trend is all about making a big mess before you begin. I'll tell you about what's known as chaos decluttering next.

There's a new organizing trend that sounds completely backward. You make a huge mess on purpose. It's the chaos decluttering method. You take one small space like a drawer or pantry shelf and dump everything out into one big pile.

0: The idea is to create a mess so obvious you can't ignore it, and then you're forced to deal with it. Decluttering expert Matt Paxton says it works because it creates urgency and keeps you going. But here's the catch. It only works for certain personalities. It's best for people whose homes are already pretty tidy, but who have hidden messes behind closed doors. Here's a quick test to know if it's for you. Look at your kitchen counters right now. If they're clear because clutter stresses you out, chaos decluttering may be your method. But if your home already feels out of control, adding more mess can backfire and leave you feeling overwhelmed instead of motivated. The other critical rule is to start small, like with a junk drawer, not your entire kitchen. The goal is to have a quick win and see progress. And that sense of completion will give your brain a reward and make you more likely to keep going.
1: Intelligence for your life.
0: Okay, coming up, what's the difference between a hurricane named Joseph and one named Josephine? Well, one is three times deadlier. I'll tell you why hurricane names make a big difference. Fascinating. Next.

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0: Together, we're Twin Stunts, the only twin motorcycle freestyle show in the world.
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3: The San Antonio Spurs lead their NBA playoff second round series 3-2 after beating Minnesota 126-97. Victor Wembanyama with 27 points, 17 rebounds. The game was tied in the third quarter. Game six is Friday at Minnesota. Daryl Morey is out as 76ers team president. In the WNBA expansion, Portland won its first game 98-96 over New York on a putback at the buzzer. In the NHL playoffs late game, Vegas won in overtime against Anaheim 3-2 to go up 3-2 in the series. And in another second rounder, Buffalo even things at 2 games apiece, winning at Montreal 3-2. In late night baseball, the Giants handed the rival Dodgers a fourth straight loss 6-2. Milwaukee won its fifth straight, beating San Diego 6-4. In 10 innings, Tampa Bay a 7-6 winner at the Toronto Blue Jays.
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3: Partly sunny this afternoon, upper 60s, northerly winds 10 to 15, gusting to 30 miles per hour. Tonight, clear, 38. Tomorrow, sunshine, 72. Tomorrow night, mostly cloudy, 51. Friday, some rain in the morning, then mostly sunny, 80. Friday night, mostly clear, 53. And for Saturday, sunshine, 85.

Ah, what's in a name? Well, when it comes to hurricanes, a whole lot. A hurricane named Mindy won't make people run for cover like a hurricane named Marco would. And that's why storms with female names are more likely to kill people than those with male names. This is according to the National Academy of Sciences. They examined the death tolls from all the hurricanes that have hit the U.S. since 1950, leaving out highly unusual superstorms like Katrina. They found that masculine-named storms killed about 15 people on average, but hurricanes with female names killed 3 times as many people. It's because we tend to view things with female names as gentler, so people are more likely to refuse an evacuation order if a storm has a female name. This is a fact. Why not give all hurricanes male names? Well, because the National Hurricane Center got too many complaints when all storms had female names. So after 1979, they began alternating between male and female names.

0: This is W247 CY Baraboo and WRDV Reedsburg.
1: President Trump is in Beijing, where he's set to hold talks with Chinese leader Xi Jinping tomorrow. The president arrived along with his delegation this morning. His visit comes as the war in Iran continues, and that's significant because China is Iran's biggest trading partner. Former South Carolina lawyer Alex Murdaugh has had his murder convictions overturned in a 5-0 vote today. The South Carolina Supreme Court granted him a new trial. The justices said a county clerk improperly influenced a jury in Murdaugh's original trial. Florida's alligator Alcatraz is reportedly shutting its doors for good next month. Immigration advocate Guadalupe De La Cruz says this won't stop the lawsuits against the facility.
2: We want also accountability for all of the things that a lot of the people in the facility were exposed to, the violence, the harm, the environmental conditions.
1: The New York Times says the Everglades facility is too expensive to run, costing taxpayers $1 million a day to operate. The Southern Arizona sheriff leading the investigation into the search for Nancy Guthrie is keeping his job. During a public meeting last night, the Pima County Board of Supervisors decided not to remove Chris Nanos. He's been under the microscope for the handling of the search for the mother of today's show host, Savannah Guthrie, as well as accusations about his work history. Some community members shared support for him, while others called for Nanos' removal.
3: On December 11, 2025, Nanos answered no when he was asked under oath if he had ever been suspended as a law enforcement officer. There were no mincing of words.
1: Allegations of perjury are now being referred to the Arizona AG. The meeting follows a list of questions the board drew up in March about his work history, which Nanos answered in writing. Meantime, Nancy Guthrie has been missing for over 100 days. And despite an inherited $12 billion deficit, New York City Mayor Zoran Mamdani says he's delivered a balanced fiscal 2027 budget. He began his budget address yesterday by announcing that the gap has been closed entirely down to zero. I'm Chris Caraggio.
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6: 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It happened near the intersection of Lynn and Pine at about 5:30. A vehicle crossed both lanes of traffic and drove over the curb, nearly striking a traffic light. Arrested was 54-year-old Paul Jones of Baraboo. Gas prices continue an upward trend, up about 75 cents a gallon in the last month. Latest price in Sauk County at about $4.62 a gallon. 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From Public Health Sauk County, here's Jody Molitor.
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6: 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Wisconsin does not rank highly in best places to be a nurse, according to the latest survey by Wallet Hub. The study compiled a number of factors.

0: factors, including job openings, salaries, and the quality of nursing homes, Wisconsin ranked 29th overall, ranking best in opportunity and work environment. Maine ranked first. And it's the citywide garage sales in Reedsburg this weekend, generally tomorrow through Saturday. The official map should be available at some point this afternoon at the Chamber of Commerce, City Hall, and the Public Library. Now you're up to date. I'm Tom Demean, Magnum Media News.
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0: Here are today's death notices. Marlon Bauer, age 87 of Plain, passed away on Friday. She is survived by her sons, Rob and Julie of Verona, Sean and Kim of Jefferson. Memorial service will be held Friday at 11:30 at St. Paul Lutheran Church in Hill Point. Visitation from 9:30 until the time of the service. The Farber Funeral Home is assisting the family with the arrangements of Marlon Bauer, age 87, Plain. Ray Ann Miller, age 64 of Mauston, passed away last week Wednesday. She is survived by her husband Robert, brother Kyle, and Kim.

0: Ray Ann Miller, age 64, Boston. Donald Ritzenthaler, age 82, of Reedsburg, passed away last week, Tuesday. A celebration of life will be held at a later date. Donald Ritzenthaler, age 82, Reedsburg.
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0: Partly sunny this afternoon, upper 60s, northerly winds 10 to 15, gusting to 30 miles per hour. Tonight, clear, 38. Tomorrow, sunshine, 72. Tomorrow night, mostly cloudy, 51. Friday, some rain in the morning, then mostly sunny, 80. Friday night, mostly clear, 53. And for Saturday, sunshine, 85.

0: clapper in duck time.
1: Well, get this just in. It turns out that people don't want to share their space with roommates anymore, even if it's cheaper. Basically, privacy and personal space are things people aren't willing to compromise on. So what's going on? Renters say they're willing to pay a premium to avoid roommates because more people are working from home. Okay. And they don't want a roommate around distracting them.
2: Also, look, I think when people started working from home, they started spending more and more time at home. They started to realize just it used to be if you had an apartment in the city and you had like three roommates, you were there, but then you were always going out. You were meeting people. Right, you were seeing people. Right. And then when you were stuck there for so long, all of a sudden you're like, these people? And it got to the point. I mean, it's why like some people got divorced for the same reason.
1: Oh, yeah.
2: You start looking at these people.
1: I had no idea who you were.
2: Right. And at a certain point, like, I've had enough. I think that people are going, hey, I'm willing to spend a little bit more money to have just a little bit more peace of mind in my life. Yeah, and that means not having a roommate. I absolutely get that. I think about in college, they had these singles. They were one rooms on my dorm floors, right?
1: Right.
2: And they were always smaller and way more cramped than the doubles, but they always went first. People always wanted those immediately because they were so, you had your own private space.
1: Right. But now there's so much science backing up the fact that the hypothesis that community helps you live longer.
2: Right.
1: Yeah, it keeps you
2: healthier. As long as you like the community.
1: Community.

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6: Partly sunny this afternoon, upper 60s, northerly winds 10 to 15, gusting to 30 miles per hour. Tonight, clear, 38. Tomorrow, sunshine, 72. Tomorrow night, mostly cloudy, 51. Friday, some rain in the morning, then mostly sunny, 80. Friday night, mostly clear, 53. And for Saturday, sunshine, 85.

0: directly from our health and wellness files. I'm going to do this with you. We're going to write it down, right? We're going to put it in our notes section of our smartphone. We need to drink 5 glasses of water every day. Why? It's all about our heart. Now, it's that simple. 5 glasses of water a day. A new Loma Linda University study found that's going to lower your risk of heart disease by almost 60%, which is about the same drop you get if you stop smoking, exercise more, or maintain a healthy weight. Why is water so important for your heart? Why 5 glasses of water a day? Researcher Dr. Chen Knudsen says water improves your blood's viscosity, meaning it helps your blood pump more smoothly through your arteries. But when you're dehydrated, and so many of us are every day, all day, Dr. Knudsen says your blood becomes thicker when you're dehydrated, and it's harder for your heart to pump. So your risk for heart disease rises to the level of people who smoke. So raise your hand with me. I will, from now on, drink 5 glasses of water a day.
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2: The San Antonio Spurs lead their NBA playoff second round series 3-2 after beating Minnesota 126-97. Victor Wembanyama with 27 points, 17 rebounds. The game was tied in the third quarter. Game six is Friday at Minnesota. Daryl Morey is out as 76ers team president. In the WNBA, expansion Portland won its first game 98-96 over New York on a putback at the buzzer. In the NHL playoffs late game, Vegas won in overtime against Anaheim 3-2 to go up 3-2 in the series. And in another second rounder, Buffalo even things at 2 games apiece, winning at Montreal 3-2. In late night baseball, the Giants handed the rival Dodgers a fourth straight loss 6-2. Milwaukee won its fifth straight, beating San Diego 6-4. In 10 innings, Tampa Bay a 7-6 winner at the Toronto Blue Jays.
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2: Quick piece from our Success 101 files. If you have trouble reaching your goals, I want you to try this. Write down your goal and then sign and date it and put it on the fridge or by your bedside. This advice comes from University of Scranton in Pennsylvania. They found when we take a pledge, even if we're the only ones who see the pledge, it makes us feel more committed. And that simple move gets us from the thinking about it stage to the taking action stage and makes us 10 times more likely to reach our goals. So to accomplish a goal, write it down, sign and date it, and put it somewhere where you'll see it all the time.

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1: President Trump's high-stakes meeting with Chinese leader Xi Jinping is set for tomorrow. The president arrived along with his delegation this morning. Air Force One touched down at Beijing Capital International Airport. His visit comes as the war in Iran continues, and that's significant because China is Iran's biggest trading partner. The cost of the war in Iran has now risen to $29 billion, up from $25 billion late last month. NBC's Garrett Hake reports that's according to a Pentagon official's testimony before a House Appropriations Subcommittee yesterday.
2: It comes as the New York Times reports Iran has regained access to most of its missile sites, launchers, and underground facilities, according to people with knowledge of classified assessments from earlier this month.
1: Meanwhile, Iran's top negotiator said the U.S. will have to accept his country's peace plan or else American taxpayers will pay the price. President Trump has so far rejected Iran's proposals. Defamed attorney Alex Murdaugh is being given a new trial for the double murder of his wife and son in South Carolina. Scott Kimbler reports.
3: In a unanimous decision, the state Supreme Court ruled that Alec Murdaugh's trial that landed a double conviction was influenced by the actions of Colleton County Clerk of Courts Becky Hill. The judge ruled Hill had influenced jury members in the 2023 trial. Hill was later convicted on perjury and obstruction charges. While prosecutors prepare to retry the case, Murdaugh will remain in prison, having been convicted of several fraud charges related to his legal practice.
1: New data from the Educational Opportunity Project at Stanford found U.S. students are performing worse than their peers were 10 years ago. New district-level test score data found that compared with a decade earlier, reading scores were down last year in 83% of school districts where data was available, while math scores were down 70%. According to the data, the declines have impacted both rich and poor districts as well as crossed racial and geographic divides. I'm Chris Caraggio.
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1: A Baraboo man was arrested for his fourth OWI, subsequent to a report of an erratic driver in West Baraboo last night. It happened at about 5:30 near the intersection of Pine and Lynn Streets. Cited was 54-year-old Paul Jones. He failed a field sobriety test and was taken into custody. Gas prices continue an upward trend as of late, up nearly 75 cents a gallon in the last month. The average price in Sauk County sits at about $4.62 a gallon. May is Mental Health Awareness Month. There are a number of resources available for those in need. From Public Health Sauk County, here's Jody Molitor.
2: We're just asking everyone to take a moment and check in on friends around you. You never know when someone is struggling. Mm-hmm. We put that message out a lot. It's not even the big conversations. We call them the small conversations. It's just the listening and being there for someone. Just, you know, if you see someone that looks maybe not quite right, just asking them, hey, you know, you okay? I mean, it's that real connection that people can, you know, they can tell if you're asking and you actually want to listen and help them out.
1: If you or someone you know needs a boost, you can go online to saukcounty.crediblemind.com. And Wisconsin does not rank highly among the best places to be a nurse, according to the latest survey by WalletHub. The study compiled a list that included job openings, salaries, and the quality of nursing homes. Wisconsin ranked 29th overall, ranking best for opportunity and work environment. Maine topped the list. And this weekend, it's the citywide garage sales in Reedsburg. The map should be available this afternoon at the Chamber of Commerce, the Public Library, and City Hall. Generally, garage sales tomorrow through Saturday. Now you're up to date. I'm Tom Demeen, Magnum Media News.
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Tomorrow night, mostly cloudy, 51. Friday, some rain in the morning, then mostly sunny, 80. Friday night, mostly clear, 53. And for Saturday, sunshine, 85.

0: You are plugged into the John Tesh Radio Show. I am your grateful host, and you've heard us talk about enclothed cognition, right? That's when what we're wearing changes our mindset and behaviors, like wearing a business suit makes us feel powerful, or wearing sweats makes us feel relaxed. Wearing a tie makes me play better piano. Well, here's another way the things we wear can influence our self-image. You'll find this fascinating. It's a study from Psychological Science. Beware of wearing knockoffs, they say, like a fake Rolex you bought at a flea market for $20. Even if nobody else knows it's fake, you do. And that can make us act dishonestly. So for the study, scientists recruited a large sample of women, for example, and gave all of them expensive designer sunglasses to wear. The glasses were the real thing, but half the women thought they were wearing knockoffs. Then they had the women take a test and score themselves based on the honor system. Well, 70% of the women who thought their sunglasses were fake cheated and gave themselves a higher score than they should have. The experts say wearing counterfeit glasses not only fails to boost a person's self-image, it actually makes us feel like phonies and cheaters on the inside, which has real-world consequences, right? So the simple advice from the researchers, we should go ahead and wear cheap sunglasses, just not designer knockoffs. Interesting.
1: Intelligence for your life.
0: And coming up, the secret to better sleep might not be a supplement or a sound machine anymore. It could be what's on your plate. I'll share what to eat for a better night's sleep next.

0: Experts are now telling us a better night's sleep starts in the kitchen. Erica Jansen is a professor of nutritional sciences at the University of Michigan School of Public Health. She says there's a growing body of research that shows consistent healthy eating can have a meaningful impact on your sleep quality and duration. It's not one magic food, though. It's your whole diet. It turns out people who eat Mediterranean or DASH diets have a lower risk of developing insomnia. So think lean protein, fruits and vegetables, whole grains, nuts, seeds, and dairy. A lot of those foods contain tryptophan, an amino acid that the body converts into melatonin. Tryptophan-rich foods include turkey, chicken, salmon, eggs, nuts, seeds, and dairy. And in a study of 11,000 people, those with the lowest tryptophan intake were more likely to have insomnia and shorter sleep duration. And when you eat matters too. Stopping food at least 3 hours before bed was shown to improve people's natural body clock, blood pressure, heart rate, and blood sugar overnight. The takeaway? Better sleep does start in the kitchen, not in the bedroom.
1: Intelligence for your life.
0: 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Stand by.

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2: 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On Sunday, the United Methodist Church in Reedsburg is hosting a pancake breakfast fundraiser. 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
2: Partly sunny this afternoon, upper 60s, northerly winds 10 to 15, gusting to 30 miles per hour. Tonight, clear, 38. Tomorrow, sunshine, 72. Tomorrow night, mostly cloudy, 51. Friday, some rain in the morning, then mostly sunny, 80. Friday night, mostly clear, 53. And for Saturday, sunshine, 85.

0: From our dating and relationship files, here's what singles in their 30s, 40s, and beyond want these days when it comes to a partner. According to Bumble's 2025 dating trend report, 95% of singles are worried about the future. And in response to that, 60% of women are prioritizing, quote, emotional stability in potential partners over anything else. But how can you know who will be dependable? Well, you use what's known as future-proofing. That's how. Certified counselor Sean Boodram says future-proofing is a strategy that involves asking questions that help you understand if the relationship will have long-term potential. For example, what was your life like as a kid? That'll give you insight into how they feel about family and children. It's a good one. Next, would you ever move to a different city? Now, their answer can tell you about where they envision themselves living long-term. Another future-proofing question: have you always wanted the job you have now? Ooh, that's good. Use this answer to find out their long-term career aspirations. And then ask, what do you spend most of your time doing? Their answer will help you gain insight into their hobbies, work-life balance, and priorities in life. So the beauty of this future-proofing, and you want to be subtle with it, of course, is that it lays all the cards on the table from the start and prevents you from wasting each other's time.
1: Tell us what you think. Facebook.com/John Tesh.

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1: President Trump is in China for high-stakes talks with Chinese leader Xi. The talks will take place tomorrow. The president arrived along with his delegation this morning. His visit comes as the war in Iran rages on, with China being one of Iran's biggest trading partners. Former South Carolina lawyer Alex Murdaugh's murder convictions are being overturned in a 5

0: Nothing vote today. The South Carolina Supreme Court granted him a new trial. Murdaugh was convicted in March of 2023 in the killings of his wife and son. A massive weather pattern is hitting several portions of the country today. Rain is slamming a corridor stretching from Montana to Salt Lake City, with the NOAA's Storm Prediction Center issuing a level 2 out of 5 risk of severe thunderstorms in the area. For the East Coast, precipitation is set to reach parts of the Mid-Atlantic today. A drug counselor who delivered deadly doses of ketamine to late actor Matthew Perry is heading to federal prison. Today, Eric Fleming was sentenced to 2 years in prison. The prosecution was asking for 2.5 years. The defense was pushing for 3 months and residential drug treatment, citing Fleming's own history with substance abuse. He was facing up to 25 years in federal prison. Prosecutors say the 55-year-old Fleming was the middleman who brokered ketamine deals for Perry and delivered the vials of the drug that killed the Friends actor in October of 2023. A majority of Americans say they oppose the construction of data centers in their local areas. Matt Mattinson has more.
1: New polling from Gallup shows 7 in 10 Americans oppose the projects, and 48% of respondents said they are strongly opposed. These data centers house computing equipment that helps power AI technology used by businesses, universities, and other institutions, but they've been met with fierce opposition from residents in many parts of the country. The centers require extensive amounts of electricity to operate and need substantial water to cool the equipment, which has raised concerns about the environmental impact and local electric bills.
0: There's just one game in the NBA playoffs tonight. The Pistons will host the Cavaliers for Game 5 of the Eastern Conference semifinals. The series is tied up 2 games apiece. I'm Chris Caraggio.
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9: Partly sunny this afternoon, upper 60s, northerly winds 10 to 15, gusting to 30 miles per hour. Tonight, clear, 38. Tomorrow, sunshine, 72. Tomorrow night, mostly cloudy, 51. Friday, some rain in the morning, then mostly sunny, 80. Friday night, mostly clear, 53. And for Saturday, sunshine, 85.

0: lived, despite what you and I may see on the Real Housewives franchise.
1: As much as we watch that.
0: Yeah. I have no urge. You know, women are better at conflict resolution than men. So people just punch each other out and stuff.
1: On it's heightened for television. It's reality in quotes TV.
0: Yeah. So studies show when women are part of conflict resolution and prevention on a global scale, it improves outcomes between groups at war. According to the United Nations Security Council, when women lead peace talks, a truce lasts a full 20 to 25% longer. So if you're fighting with somebody or your coworkers are, you may want to have a woman negotiate your peace deal.
1: I think this is a generalization that clearly does not apply to your home. That's what I'll say. Because your home, you are definitely the peacemaker of the between you and your wife. But this makes sense. Up until now, I think all the wars have been started by men, with the exception of like Cleopatra and Catherine the Great. We're dealing with a lot of male-centered wars.
0: Yeah.
1: I think it's time to let them try.
0: Yeah, I asked my wife recently. I said, hey, because we were talking about the Bay of Pigs. And I said, hey, do you think if you were negotiating with Khrushchev that it would have been different? She goes, yeah, it would have been different. We would have been nuked.
1: Fair.
0: It's good to know.
1: Yeah, I think that's fair.
0: Yeah, and not hard for me to believe.
1: No.
0: Thank you.

So this one was a surprise to me. Did you know that tomatoes are good for your oral health? It comes down to their lycopene content, powerful antioxidant I'm always talking about. But now we know it protects cells from aging and damage, and we've talked about how tomatoes are good for heart health as well. But it turns out they also keep gum tissue healthy, and most importantly, tomatoes can reduce the risk of gum disease. This goes for products made with tomatoes too, like pasta sauce. That's fun. A study in the Journal of Dental Sciences found that lycopene reduced gum inflammation and swelling. So ask for extra sauce on your pasta and pizza, and you can have extra helpings of salsa as well for your mouth.

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3: We had another NFL schedule announcement in the last few minutes. On Thanksgiving Eve, Wednesday, November 25th, the Los Angeles Rams will be hosting the Green Bay Packers on Netflix. Earlier today, more international matchups were announced, including the Saints against the Steelers in Paris in Week 7. NBA ESPN reported that LeBron James felt taken for granted by the Lakers after a March win where he passed Kareem Abdul-Jabbar for the most victories by one player in NBA history, only to have general manager Rob Pelinka present the game ball instead to J.J. Redick, who had just won his 100th game as a head coach. James then left the locker room and the arena without even changing clothes. Baseball right now, the Orioles have a 5-0 lead over the Yankees in the bottom of the sixth. Yankees pitcher Max Fried left this game with left elbow posterior soreness.
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4: Partly sunny this afternoon, upper 60s, northerly winds 10 to 15, gusting to 30 miles per hour. Tonight, clear, 38. Tomorrow, sunshine, 72. Tomorrow night, mostly cloudy, 51. Friday, some rain in the morning, then mostly sunny, 80. Friday night, mostly clear, 53. And for Saturday, sunshine, 85.

Hey, folks, here's a quick intelligence for your health tidbit. Important. Experts say we got to be careful buying those huge boxes at the big box stores of pain pills, because once over-the-counter painkillers like aspirin and ibuprofen, for example, pass their expiration date, they're no good. In fact, they could do some damage. According to Dr. Kathleen Vasink, a professor at USC School of Pharmacy, she says it's because oxygen, humidity, and temperature changes cause drugs to decompose. Makes sense, right? That's why old aspirin can smell like vinegar. And when a drug decomposes, it increases your risk of getting all those side effects that are listed on the label, which means taking outdated aspirin, for example, could cause nausea, heartburn, even diarrhea. It's why the good doctor recommends not stocking up on pain pills at big box stores unless your family will really use 1,000 pain pills before the expiration date. You'll just be throwing pills away and wasting your money.

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1: The Senate is confirming Kevin Warsh as the next chair of the Federal Reserve. Today's vote was 54-45, with every Republican voting in favor. Senator John Fetterman of Pennsylvania was the only Democrat to vote for Warsh. In terms of Senate history, it was the most partisan vote for a Fed chair nominee. Current Fed chair Jerome Powell's term expires Friday. His term was marked with constant battles with President Trump over cutting interest rates and included a DOJ criminal investigation into Powell's renovations at the Reserve Building that was later dropped. Warsh has expressed caution about cutting interest rates this year despite pressure from Trump to lower borrowing costs. President Trump has arrived in Beijing ahead of high-stakes talks with Chinese leader Xi Jinping. The discussions are expected to be shaped in part by the ongoing war in Iran and China's role as Iran's largest trading partner. The visit is part of broader efforts to address rising geopolitical tensions between

0: Washington and Beijing. Former South Carolina lawyer Alex Murdaugh will get a new trial after the South Carolina Supreme Court unanimously overturned his murder convictions today. The court ruled 5-0 that a county clerk improperly influenced jurors during his original trial. He'd been convicted in March of 2023 of killing his wife and son. A drug counselor who delivered deadly doses of ketamine to late actor Matthew Perry is heading to federal prison, Daniel Martindale reports.
1: Eric Fleming has been sentenced to 2 years in prison. The prosecution was asking for a 2.5-year term. The defense was pushing for 3 months in residential drug treatment, citing Fleming's own history with substance abuse. He was facing up to 25 years in federal prison. Prosecutors say the 55-year-old Fleming was the middleman who brokered ketamine deals for Perry and delivered the vials of the drug that killed the Friends actor in October of 2023. He is the fourth of 5 suspects to be sentenced in connection with Perry's death.
0: Ukraine President Zelensky says Russia launched more than 800 drones in a large-scale assault on Ukraine just days after a short ceasefire expired. He claimed the timing was intentional, aimed at drawing attention during President Trump's visit to China. I'm Chris Garangio.
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0: Contest with you, Intelligence for Your Life. And women, we now know, would like a man who has a good sense of humor. This is according to Dr. Peter McGraw from the University of Colorado's Humor Research Lab. Yes, there's a laboratory on humor. He says women seek out men who can bring laughs to their stressful lives. In fact, according to a study in the journal Personality and Social Psychology, women are twice as likely as men to look for a partner who makes them laugh. But generally speaking, women don't want to hear one-liners. What attracts them most is somebody who can poke fun at themselves and see humor in stressful situations. So, you'll win more points by telling an embarrassing story about yourself than by bragging. That's how that works, because self-deprecating humor shows you're confident enough to expose your flaws.
1: Intelligence for Your Life.
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0: And coming up, if loud noises drive you crazy and you have back pain, those two things may be related. I'll share the science behind the brain connection next.

0: From our health and wellness files, if you have chronic back pain, you may also be more sensitive to noise. A study in the Annals of Neurology found that people with ongoing back pain, they react more strongly to unpleasant sounds like nails on a chalkboard. In fact, their response was stronger than 84% of people without pain. The researchers say it may come down to how the brain processes discomfort. They believe there's a kind of shared volume knob that controls both pain and how intense sounds feel. So when pain is turned up, everything else seems to get louder too. And brain scans confirm this. For the study, people listened to harsh and annoying sounds like a knife scraping a glass bottle. And people in pain didn't just say the sounds were worse. Their brains showed stronger reactions. Now, there is some good news. A treatment called pain reprocessing therapy, which retrains how the brain interprets pain, can help reduce both pain levels and sensitivity to certain sounds. Reprocessing therapy. So if you have chronic pain, know that it isn't just physical. It may amplify how you experience the world around you. And of course, always remember that we are dedicated to helping you get pain relief and more mobility in your daily life. So always stay with us for more of that every day.
1: Intelligence for Your Life with John Tesh.
0: And coming up, when it comes to book clubs, the hottest ones are cookbook clubs today, where foodies literally read cookbooks instead of novels. I'll tell you about it next.

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5: The NFL announced today that its first ever Thanksgiving Eve game will take place Wednesday, November 25th, when the Los Angeles Rams host the Green Bay Packers. Earlier today, more international matchups were announced, including the Saints against the Steelers in Paris in Week 7, the NFL's first ever regular season game in France. New England Patriots rookie linebacker Quintavious Hutchins pled not guilty today to a domestic assault charge. Hutchins, who was the Patriots' seventh-round draft choice out of Boston College, is accused of forcefully grabbing a woman by the neck yesterday at a Boston College residence hall. In Major League Baseball, New York Yankees pitcher Max Fried left today's 7-0 loss at Baltimore after three innings with left elbow posterior soreness. He'll have an MRI tomorrow. Cleveland Guardians defeated the Angels 4-2 to sweep their three-game series.
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Clear tonight, upper 30s, northerly winds 5 to 10 miles per hour. Tomorrow, sunny, 72. Tomorrow night, mostly cloudy, 51. Friday, rain possible in the morning, then mostly sunny, 80. Friday night, mostly clear, 53. Saturday, sunshine, 85. Saturday night, rain at times, 53. And for Sunday, some showers, 77.

Have you heard about this? Cookbook clubs are the new dinner parties. This sounds amazing. It's where foodies read cookbooks instead of novels and gather to discuss the recipes and have potluck dinners where everybody brings a dish from the book. Cool, right? Some groups are sponsored by bookstores, libraries, or food boutiques. Other groups prefer to focus on memoirs written by chefs or novels that include recipes. You can find, by the way, recommended reading on sites like Bon Appetit. 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Book scan data shows that cookbook sales have grown about 8% a year every year over the last decade. Some cookbook clubs even bring in nutritionists and chefs, so it's a learning opportunity. If you want to find one to join, just Google cookbook club and your city, or go to meetup.com. They have a whole section for cookbook clubs.

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1: High-stakes talks between President Trump and Chinese leader Xi Jinping are set to take place tomorrow. The president arrived along with his delegation this morning. His visit comes as the war in Iran continues, and that's significant because China is Iran's biggest trading partner. That close strategic relationship is expected to result in some pointed discussions between Trump and Xi. Residents across the country are feeling the impact of a massive weather pattern. The system is slamming a corridor stretching from Montana to Salt Lake City with rain. NOAA's Storm Prediction Center has issued a level 2 out of 5 risk of severe thunderstorms for much of the area. Moving over to the East Coast, precipitation is set to reach parts of the Mid-Atlantic today, which includes Philadelphia and Washington, D.C. Defamed attorney Alex Murdaugh is being given a new trial for the double murder of his wife and son in South Carolina, Scott Kimbler reports.
2: In a unanimous decision, the state Supreme Court ruled that Alex Murdaugh's trial that landed a double conviction was influenced by the actions of Colleton County Clerk of Courts Becky Hill. The judge ruled Hill had influenced jury members in the 2023 trial. Hill was later convicted on perjury and obstruction charges. While prosecutors prepare to retry the case, Murdaugh will remain in prison, having been convicted of several fraud charges related to his legal practice.
1: Wall Street is closing with stocks mixed. The S&P 500 and NASDAQ both finished at record highs. It comes as traders are still digesting the producer price index released today by the Labor Department, which showed wholesale prices surged 1.4% in April. At the closing bell, the Dow lost 67 points. The S&P 500 gained 43 points to 7,444, and the NASDAQ rose 314 points to 26,402. There's just one game in the NBA playoffs tonight. The Detroit Pistons will host the Cleveland Cavaliers for Game 5 of the Eastern Conference semifinals. That series is tied up 2 games apiece. Last night, the San Antonio Spurs took a 3-2 lead over the Minnesota Timberwolves in the Western Conference semifinals. I'm Chris Garagio.
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8: Clear tonight, upper 30s, northerly winds 5 to 10 miles per hour. Tomorrow, sunny, 72. Tomorrow night, mostly cloudy, 51. Friday, rain possible in the morning, then mostly sunny, 80. Friday night, mostly clear, 53. Saturday, sunshine, 85. Saturday night, rain at times, 53. And for Sunday, some showers, 77.

0: Right, here's a tip that's going to help you stay alive. If you're talking on the phone hands-free while driving, give the experts say, tell your caller to hang on anytime you're making a left turn. Turns out talking while trying to navigate a left turn overloads our brain more than any other driving maneuver. This makes a lot of sense. Yeah. This comes from the frontiers in human neuroscience. The researcher said making that left turn, it limits our ability to process oncoming traffic, lights, pedestrians, and bicyclists. So if you're talking and driving, you could have a bad accident.
1: Look, even if you're not staring at your phone, even this is why when you're looking for the address, you turn the music down, right? You know that thing, we instinctively do it. Your brain has only so much processing power, right? Your brain does not have a Google server farm worth of processing power. It has very limited amount, and we can usually only process one thing at a time. So if you're on the phone with somebody and you're processing, your language under your brain is processing what you're going to say next and what the other person is saying, all of a sudden your brain no longer has the ability to judge oncoming traffic. Like you said, the people in the crosswalk, maybe there's a cyclist who's coming in hot thinking he's going to be the next Lance Armstrong. Or Greg LeMond. You have to be paying attention to all of those things. Do yourself the favor. Turn the music down. Pause the conversation for a second, whatever you need to do so that we can all live safer lives on the road. Because honestly.
0: Yeah. Isn't it UPS who doesn't make any left-hand turns?
1: So yeah, I think that's the delivery system that they have. Their route is optimized not for the least amount of driving for their drivers, but for the fewest amount of left turns.
0: Right. Amazing.

0: doesn't make any left-hand turns.
1: So yeah, I think that's the delivery system that they have. Their route is optimized not for the least amount of driving for their drivers, but for the fewest amount of left turns.
0: Right. Amazing.

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3: 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I'm Larry Lee with the Brownfield Dairy Update. The USDA's May supply and demand report predicts higher milk production, more domestic use of dairy products, and more imports and exports. That report released Tuesday says the U.S. dairy herd is stable, even though it's around 200,000 more cows than a year ago. Production per cow is also supposed to rise. The price forecasts for cheese, non-fat dry milk, and whey are higher compared to April, but butter price projections are lower. The Class 3 milk price projection for this year was raised on increased cheese and whey prices. The Class 4 price also went up. USDA is expecting higher non-fat dry milk prices will offset lower butter prices. The all milk price for 2026 is now set at $21.25 per hundredweight. The price for cheese and butter in 2027 is expected to rise. Whey and non-fat dry milk prices are expected to fall next year. As a result, the Class 3 price is expected to go higher and the Class 4 price lower in 2027, with the all milk price in 2027 expected to drop to $20.95 per hundredweight. USDA is also expecting commercial milk exports and imports next year to go up. Cash dairy prices were mostly steady on Tuesday at the Chicago Mercantile Exchange. Dry whey remained unchanged at 70 cents. No sales recorded. 40-pound cheese blocks went up 0.75 cents to 163. Seven sales there. Cheese barrels remained unchanged at 160 and no sales. Butter unchanged at 164.5. 25 sales were recorded on the butter market. Not that dry milk stayed unchanged at 228.5, but no sales. I'm Larry Lee with the Brownfield Dairy Update. Find more market information online at Brownfield Ag News.
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5: Clear tonight, upper 30s, northerly winds 5 to 10 miles per hour. Tomorrow, sunny, 72. Tomorrow night, mostly cloudy, 51. Friday, rain possible in the morning, then mostly sunny, 80. Friday night, mostly clear, 53. Saturday, sunshine, 85. Saturday night, rain at times, 53. And for Sunday, some showers, 77.

0: Here's one of those questions we get a lot on our Facebook page and through Twitter. Do you have to wash bagged salad? Well, experts say not if it says it's been pre-washed. Food science professor Dr. Luc Laborde says the chance of being infected with a foodborne illness from E. coli or Salmonella with a pre-washed salad is minuscule, as he puts it. Plus, even if there was bacteria on the lettuce, a rinse in the sink probably would not remove it anyway. Why? Because the leaves are bumpy with nooks and crannies where the bacteria clings. Dr. Laborde says if you're going to wash anything, make it your hands, because you're much more likely to get sick from something else you've touched, like a doorknob, your cutting board, or petting your dog while making a meal.
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3: The NFL announced today that its first ever Thanksgiving Eve game will take place Wednesday, November 25th, when the Los Angeles Rams host the Green Bay Packers. Earlier today, more international matchups were announced, including the Saints against the Steelers in Paris in Week 7, the NFL's first ever regular season game in France. New England Patriots rookie line.

0: Linebacker Quintavious Hutchins pled not guilty today to a domestic assault charge. Hutchins, who was the Patriots' seventh-round draft choice out of Boston College, is accused of forcefully grabbing a woman by the neck yesterday at a Boston College residence hall. In Major League Baseball, New York Yankees pitcher Max Fried left today's 7-0 loss at Baltimore after three innings with left elbow posterior soreness. He'll have an MRI tomorrow. New York Mets catcher Francisco Alvarez will need surgery after being diagnosed with a torn meniscus in his right knee.
1: 8 years of Democrat Tony Evers' failures. Education scores sliding.
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5: 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Portage wins in Fort Atkinson 9-6. Anna Considine with 7 strikeouts for the Warriors. Avery Price a home run with 2 RBI. Maddie Holton with 3 knocked in. Reedsburg defeated McFarland, final tally of 4-1. From the Badger Large, Baraboo upended by Beaver Dam 8-3. From the South Central Conference, Wisconsin Dells falls at home to Adams Friendship 13-1. Mauston blanked by Nakusa 17-0. Elsewhere, it was Hillsboro defeating North Crawford 15-9. Allie Hora with 2 hits, scoring twice, knocking in 3. Michelle Hora with 2 hits and 4 ribbies. Royal trimmed by Seneca 5-4 for the Panthers. Bryn Olson with 3 hits. Kayla Rick 2 hits with 2 runs scored. Kylie Rick 2 hits, 3 RBI. Bria Gruen with a pair of safeties. Baseball from the Badger Small. It was Reedsburg thumped by Sauk Prairie 10-4. For the Beavers, Ian McClure with 2 RBI. In the Badger Large, Baraboo mustering just 2 base hits, losing in Wanakee 3-1. Ray Bauer with 6 strikeouts on the hill. From the South Central Conference, Mauston scores a run in the last of the 7th to slip by Nakusa 13-12. Elsewhere in the Ridge and Valley Conference, Weston blanked by DeSoto 10-0. Non-conference, Royal shut out by Seneca 10-0. Late results from Monday. Non-conference, Portage lost to Monroe 8-2. Wisconsin Dells fell in Lodi 9-8. Also, Oneewoke Center lost to Bangor in the Scenic Bluff 16-1. On the soccer pitch, Reedsburg shut out by Sauk Prairie 3-0. Portage Poinette blanked by McFarland 4-0. Baraboo lost to Milton in the Badger Large 7-0. The Brewers used a 5-run fourth to defeat the Padres 6-4. Joey Ortiz, a home run, part of his 2-hit day with 2 RBI. Sal Frelick with a pair of ribbies. Jake Bowers, 2 hits. Bryce Terang, 2 hits with 2 knocked in. Brandon Sproat gets the win. Abner Uribe gets the save. 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

It's conversation starter time here on the John Tesh radio program. How much do you think parents spend on their kids' birthday parties? When in a study by the parenting website What to Expect, parents spend between $300 and $500 on a child's birthday party when the child is 5 years old or younger. As kids get older, the amount goes up with every year. With little kids, a big factor that drives up the price is basing the party theme on their child's latest obsession. That could be Bluey or Paw Patrol or some other theme. The study also found a clear trend toward birthday parties for children becoming bigger and more elaborate. A big factor is social media. It makes parents think they have to throw parties with tons of decorations, foods, and party favors, oftentimes. Some parents surveyed said they've spent upwards of $7,000 on a child's birthday party, renting a venue, hiring entertainment, and a photographer. They've turned into mini weddings, essentially.

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1: It's a high-stakes meeting between President Trump and Chinese leader Xi Jinping. The president arrived in Beijing along with his delegation early this morning. NBC's Janice Mackey-Frere reports Trump and Xi have different objectives.
2: President Trump is looking for big Chinese purchases of American goods like aircraft, energy, and agriculture. More than a dozen CEOs have joined him for this trip. For Xi Jinping, the priority is stability to manage tensions with the U.S.
1: Trump's visit comes as the war in Iran continues, and that is significant because China is Iran's biggest trading partner. Defamed attorney Alex Murdoch has been given a new trial for the double murder of his wife and son in South Carolina.
3: In a unanimous decision, the state Supreme Court ruled that Alex Murdoch's trial that landed a double conviction was influenced by the actions of Colleton County Clerk of Courts Becky Hill. The judge ruled Hill had influenced jury members in the 2023 trial. Hill was later convicted on perjury and obstruction charges. While prosecutors prepare to retry the case, Murdoch will remain in prison, having been convicted of several fraud charges related to his legal practice. I'm Scott Kimbler.
1: Vice President J.D. Vance doesn't believe President Trump wants a televised contest to determine who will succeed him as his apprentice. Vance jokingly made the remark after he was asked about Trump recently polling a live audience as to whether Vance or Marco Rubio should be the Republican nominee for the 2028 presidential ticket. He added that he and Secretary of State Rubio are dear friends and are both focused on their current jobs. Meantime, the Senate's confirming Kevin Warsh as the next chair of the Federal Reserve. Today's vote was 54-45, with every Republican voting in favor. Senator John Fetterman of Pennsylvania is the only Democrat to vote for Warsh. In terms of Senate history, it was the most partisan vote for a Fed chair nominee. Current Fed chair Jerome Powell's term expires Friday. I'm Jim Roop.
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4: Here are today's death notices. Marlon Bauer, age 87 of Plain, passed away on Friday. She is survived by her sons, Rob and Julie of Verona, Sean and Kim of Jefferson. Memorial service will be held Friday at 11:30 at St. Paul Lutheran Church in Hill Point. Visitation from 9:30 until the time of the service. The Farber Funeral Home is assisting the family with the arrangements of Marlon Bauer, age 87, Plain. Ray Ann Miller, age 64, of Mauston, passed away last week Wednesday. She is survived by her husband Robert, brother Kyle and Kimberly Gibbons of Toma, sister Janet and Mark Gibbons of Adams, sister Kathy and Matt Anderson of Reedsburg. Funeral services will be held Saturday at 10:30 at the Bible Baptist Church in Reedsburg. Visitation is Friday from 4 until 7 o'clock at the Farber Funeral Home, and again Saturday from 9:30 until the time of the service. Ray Ann Miller, age 64, Mauston. Donald Ritzenthaler, age 82, of Reedsburg, passed away last week Tuesday. A celebration of life will be held at a later date. Donald Ritzenthaler, age 82, Reedsburg.
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4: Clear tonight, upper 30s, northerly winds 5 to 10 miles per hour. Tomorrow, sunny, 72. Tomorrow night, mostly cloudy, 51. Friday, rain possible in the morning, then mostly sunny, 80. Friday night, mostly clear, 53. Saturday, sunshine, 85. Saturday night, rain at times, 53. And for Sunday, some showers, 77.

0: Contest with you, Intelligence for Your Life. And women, we now know, would like a man who has a good sense of humor. This is according to Dr. Peter McGraw from the University of Colorado's Humor Research Lab. Yes, there's a laboratory on humor. He says women seek out men who can bring laughs to their stressful lives. In fact, according to a study in the journal Personality and Social Psychology, women are twice as likely as men to look for a partner who makes them laugh. But generally speaking, women don't want to hear one-liners. What attracts them most is somebody who can poke fun at themselves and see humor in stressful situations. So, you'll win more points by telling an embarrassing story about yourself than by bragging. That's how that works, because self-deprecating humor shows you're confident enough to expose your flaws.
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0: And coming up, if loud noises drive you crazy and you have back pain, those two things may be related. I'll share the science behind the brain connection next.

0: In our health and wellness files, if you have chronic back pain, you may also be more sensitive to noise. A study in the Annals of Neurology found that people with ongoing back pain, they react more strongly to unpleasant sounds like nails on a chalkboard. In fact, their response was stronger than 84% of people without pain. The researchers say it may come down to how the brain processes discomfort. They believe there's a kind of shared volume knob that controls both pain and how intense sounds feel. So when pain is turned up, everything else seems to get louder too. And brain scans confirm this. For the study, people listened to harsh and annoying sounds like a knife scraping a glass bottle. And people in pain didn't just say the sounds were worse. Their brains showed stronger reactions. Now, there is some good news. A treatment called pain reprocessing therapy, which retrains how the brain interprets pain, can help reduce both pain levels and sensitivity to certain sounds. Reprocessing therapy. So if you have chronic pain, know that it isn't just physical. It may amplify how you experience the world around you. And of course, always remember that we are dedicated to helping you get pain relief and more mobility in your daily life. So always stay with us for more of that every day.
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0: And coming up, when it comes to book clubs, the hottest ones are cookbook clubs today, where foodies literally read cookbooks instead of novels. I'll tell you about it next.

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1: Clear tonight, upper 30s, northerly winds 5 to 10 miles per hour. Tomorrow, sunny, 72. Tomorrow night, mostly cloudy, 51. Friday, rain possible in the morning, then mostly sunny, 80. Friday night, mostly clear, 53. Saturday, sunshine, 85. Saturday night, rain at times, 53. And for Sunday, some showers, 77.

Have you heard about this? Cookbook clubs are the new dinner parties. This sounds amazing. It's where foodies read cookbooks instead of novels and gather to discuss the recipes and have potluck dinners where everybody brings a dish from the book. Cool, right? Some groups are sponsored by bookstores, libraries, or food boutiques. Other groups prefer to focus on memoirs written by chefs or novels that include recipes. You can find, by the way, recommended reading on sites like Bon Appetit. 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Book scan data shows that cookbook sales have grown about 8% a year every year over the last decade. Some cookbook clubs even bring in nutritionists and chefs, so it's a learning opportunity. If you want to find one to join, just Google cookbook club and your city, or go to meetup.com. They have a whole section for cookbook clubs.

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